0: of a sudden, Arizona has the lead.
1: Red Sox better get another 11 runs tonight and cost
0: well,
1: me money.
0: There you go. Here's a ground ball to third. It goes right through the legs of Caleb Durbin. And Perdomo's on his way to second as the ball winds up in the left field corner. Played back in by Duran. All of a sudden, it's come apart here for the Red Sox. That was a routine ground ball to third. It went right through the wickets of Caleb Durbin. What almost certainly will be an error, and it is. Meanwhile, looking at a replay, that pitch from Suarez to Moreno was belt high, and Moreno did not miss it. And Andrew Bailey, the pitching coach, is at the mound. So four runs on three hits and no errors for Arizona. Three runs, four hits, and one error for Boston. And with the conference at the mound, let's pause for station identification along the Shaws and Star Market, WEI Red Sox Radio
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0: Just one hard hit ball so far tonight against Suarez, but it's a grand slam. He throws a fastball for a called strike on the inside corner to Tim Tawa. Perdomo leads from second, and the pitch is outside. Did you get so many ball games, Scott, over the course of the year?
1: Not too many.
0: What's better on the radio?
1: Definitely. Listening to WEEI.
0: We appreciate it. Hard bluff by Perdomo as if he was going to steal third. He stopped almost halfway to the third base bag as Tawa bounced one foul. One ball and two strikes. Suarez up to 57 pitches. Moreno's a very good player. We don't hear about him much here in Boston in the American League. They're not a team that gets a lot of national attention, the Diamondbacks, but that home run extended Gabby Moreno's career high hitting streak to 12 games. Ball in the dirt. Tawa's up there with a count of 2-2, visiting with Scott and Kathy McFarland and McFarland Energy. They pledged $1,000 for every run scored by the Red Sox tonight to help the Jimmy Fund. Swing and a foul. The toll-free number, if you want to do your part, is 877-738-1234. 877-738-1234. 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Suarez steps off. You can also text any amount to K-Cancer to 56512. Text K-Cancer to 56512. The pitch, little line drive, a looper down the right field line and foul. Dropped by a fan sitting right along the rail, about 50 feet short of the pesky pole.
1: I'll tell you, any amount of money that people will donate, even $10, will help.
0: It all does. Every single dollar helps. We appreciate every donation. Arizona leads 4-3. It had been a very rough 2 days in Boston for the Diamondbacks until that Moreno grand slam. Chopper down to third. Durbin has it as he charged, and he throws out Tawa to end the inning, but they sent eight men to the plate in the third and got four runs on the Moreno grand slam. Scott and Kathy McFarland, thank you so much. God bless you for what you do for the Jimmy Fund, and we'll see you again next year.
3: Yep. We thank you for having us, and we wish you the best in the Jimmy Fund. I hope they do very well tonight.
0: I think we're heading for the record with the help of nice folks.
3: I hope so. Thank you.
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0: In the middle of the third at Fenway, 4-3 Arizona on the Shaws and Star Market, WEEI Red Sox Radio.
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0: Bottom of the third here at Fenway. All of a sudden, the Red Sox down 4-3. Merrill Kelly threw ball one, strike one called to Wilson Contreras, who swings and foul tips one to the mitt of the catcher, James McCann, for strike two. Contreras, Rutschman, and Durbin coming up.
11: The Sox offense is going to have to battle back. It's what they've been doing when they win ball games. They're never out of it.
0: The pitch, swing and a foul off the end of the bat, just off to our right.
11: That's going to happen quickly in the big leagues. Get that ambush single, that little fisted job right
0: the
11: out there.
0: The two bloops.
11: Yeah.
0: The hit batter, and then the one very well struck ball. Yeah. Nothing cheap about the Moreno Grand Slam. Bouncer foul past interim third base coach Chad Epperson. Keep waiting for these interim tags to come off.
11: It's about time.
0: I don't understand, yeah. Why that's still a thing. I mean, if Chad Tracy and this staff hasn't done enough to earn having that removed, I don't know what else they have to do. The 0-2 pitch, swing and a miss. Good slider by Kelly, down and away. Contreras strikes out for the second time. Both Ks for Kelly have come at the expense of Wilson Contreras.
11: Our Trace is in the talks for, you keep hearing it in the media, manager of the year if he continues on this run. If that happens, we've been waiting for that.
0: I mean, I think it's just a matter of when. Red Sox are 57-41 since Chad Tracy took over in late April. Big swing by Rutschman and a miss at a high fastball. He singled right to drive in two runs in the first. Red Sox scored three times in the first, but Arizona just put four on the board on a Gabby Moreno grand slam. Swing and a miss. Boy, he takes a healthy cut, doesn't he, Rutschman?
11: Yes, sir, he does. I can tell you, this inning, you're starting to see them play into Merrill Kelly's hands. Swinging in that first step after Contreras, swinging at a lot of pitchers' pitches. Not that with Rutschman swinging outside the zone, make him come to you.
0: 0-2 pitch. There's a deep drive down the right field line. It's hooking near the pole. It is a towering fly. It's a home run. Hard to judge from here as it went past the pesky pole, but it's fair and a home run and a tie game on Rutschman's first as a member of the Red Sox. It's 4-4.
11: Well, the signs were there yesterday. That drive to the warning track to right field was an error, and then he took that little fillet piece to left field, seeing the ball deep. You knew his timing was right around the corner, and he crushed that ball.
0: It's another drive to remember, brought to you by the Lexus TX. 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The Red Sox congratulating Rutschman on the home run. Rough start for Adley, but the last couple of nights in this series, much better swings, much better contact. Durbin is the hitter. He took a strike and now a ball outside. That was about letter high to Rutschman. He just went up and got it. The only question was it fair? It was way past the pesky pole. There's a little pop fly. That's going to fall in left center just over the head of the shortstop Perdomo. So that's fair because they had one of those last half inning as a part of their four-run inning.
6: Well, it didn't take long, did it? Resilience. That's kind of what this team does. They bounce back. They answer the call. Diamondbacks put up four and a third, and here they come. They're rolling again.
0: Has to be a great feeling for Rutschman. Had gotten off to a very rough start, just like that sentence. Here's Jaron Duran. He lined to left his first time up and had a hit taken away from him. A great diving catch by Ryan Waldschmidt. One strike on Duran. That was the 110th pitch of the game, brought to you by 110 Grill. Swinging and a miss. 0-2. 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Sean McDonough, Lenny DiNardo. Will Fleming's here somewhere off running for office, apparently. He's a very social man.
6: He's very recognizable.
0: He is indeed, for a radio person. Durbin takes a short lead after his bloop hit. 4-4 the score. We're in the bottom of the third, swinging a chopper off the plate that winds up back along the backstop behind home plate.
6: Get moving for dairy deals at Shaw's and Star Market. 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
0: Merrill Kelly comes set just below his chin and misses way outside with a changeup. Adley Rutschman's last home run was way back on June 5th. Of course, he was out of action with an injury for a bit during that stretch. That was at Toronto while he was a member of the Baltimore Orioles. He went 101 at bats without a home run over 27 plus games. Ground ball. Nice diving stop by the second baseman, Vargas. And he throws to first for the out. Vargas went diving to his left and from his knees through to Tawa to get Duran and take a hit away from Jaron, who's had tough luck tonight. He's had two excellent defensive plays made on balls hit by him. Durbin to second. With two outs here in the bottom of the third in a 4-4 game.
6: Sean, did you not like my impression of a cow there?
0: It was excellent.
6: Or was it?
0: You want to do it again?
6: Was it bad?
0: That's not a cow, though, is it?
6: See if I work in all the farm animals.
0: You see, your range is impressive. Here's Monasterio. Andrew singled his last time up, last inning. He took strike one, a sinker. From Merrill Kelly. He's a 37-year-old veteran. He's lived in Arizona since he was 14 years old. Almost all of his big league career with the Diamondbacks. The runner goes. The pitch is a strike. Durbin steals third without a throw. He stole that on the pitcher. Merrill Kelly didn't pay any attention to him. Durbin's 16th stolen base. That's one shy of Jaron Duran for the team lead. Tied with Rafaela now for second in steals.
6: And we see if Monasterio can do it again. Just poke the ball into the center field gap there like he does so often this season. Get that run in.
0: 0-2 pitch was high. Durbin at third, representing the go-ahead run in a 4-4 game. Kelly's pitch fouled out a play to the right. And a nice catch made in the stands. League leaders are brought to you by Azek Exteriors, the leaders in exterior trim moldings. Wilson Contreras is eighth in the American League in home runs with 25 and eighth in runs batted in with 73. Pitch in the dirt. It skips up the first baseline. Here comes Durbin. He's safe just ahead of the tag from Merrill Kelly. As Durbin came sliding in, it was a very close play. The pitch in the dirt. The catcher, McCann, blocked it up the first baseline, but it didn't go very far, maybe about 15 feet. So Durbin really had to scurry, and he came in head first and just did beat the tag by Kelly, who looked like he had a chance to tag him out, Lenny, shy of the plate, but he whiffed. Just kind of waved at him.
6: That's an outstanding job by Durbin. And when he's getting his secondary league, he's judging the trajectory of this ball, sees it on the ground. And then when he's sliding home right there, he kind of looked like a fish and rolled his back toward the backstop just to get that one right hand into that very tip corner to evade that tag. Yeah, very athletic slide.
0: If Kelly just took one more step before he tried to tag him, I think they would have had him. Or even if he dove for him, just kind of bent at the waist and waved at him. There's a very high pop-up off the bat of Monasterio on the right side. And the second baseman, Vargas, makes the catch in shallow right to end the inning. But the Red Sox reclaim the lead. Rutschman tied it, then the wild pitch brought in Durbin to make it 5-4 Red Sox after three here at Fenway Park on the Shaw's and Star Market WEI Red Sox Radio Network.
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0: Wild game here at Fenway Park. Through three innings, the Red Sox lead 5-4 in game two of the series with Arizona. Ranger Suarez back on the hill. His first pitch is a fastball swung on and missed by Jordan Lawler. The leadoff hitter here in the fourth for Arizona. There's 6, 7, and 8 hitters coming up. James McCann, Jose Fernandez to follow. Against Suarez, who gave up a grand slam. Really the only hard hit ball against him tonight. Lawler bunts toward third. Cut off by Suarez, who fields and fires to first for the out. A quick out. And we are delighted to welcome in, you know, we love the happy success stories.
16: Yes, me too.
0: Not a lot of those when we're talking about cancer, at least while they're in progress. But Marissa Morganelli of Stoughton is here. And can you tell us what's been going on with you?
16: Yes, I can. So last summer when I was 31, I was diagnosed with breast cancer. I am a teacher, and I've spent the entire last year out getting active treatment. I had surgery, I had 20 weeks of chemotherapy and 4 weeks of radiation. So I was in active treatment from September all the way up until May. I am now out of active treatment. I am going to be followed for the next 10 years.
0: There's a little pop-up off the bat of McCann and foul ground off first and caught by Wilson Contreras for the second out.
16: But I am cancer-free now.
6: So you rang the bell. You were telling me in
16: yes,
6: between innings,
16: mm-hmm.
6: You rang the bell. You actually rang it twice.
16: I got to do it twice. I got to do the chemo bell, and at South Shore, they give you your own little bell, and you get to take it home with you. So I got to ring my little bell, and then I ran the big radiation bell. Got to do it two times.
6: And you're a high school teacher?
16: Yes.
6: Are you going back to teaching this fall?
16: I am. In 2 weeks, I'm going back.
6: Are you excited?
16: I'm so excited. I had started with my students at the beginning of last year. I had just started at a new school, And so the timing on that was not great, obviously. But my school has been really, really supportive. They've checked in on me. They've, you know, gone above and beyond. So I'm ready to go back and actually fully join that community, because I was only really there for like a week before I had to go out for treatment. So
6: that's great news.
16: Yeah.
0: Well, Jose Fernandez out on the ground ball to short. Sorry it was such a fast inning, but thank you for sharing your story.
16: Yeah,
0: continued wonderful health, and
16: thank
0: a tip of the
16: so
0: cap
16: much
0: to all the people. Dana Farber, for those who don't know, has a facility on the South Shore in Weymouth, right next to South Shore Hospital, and
16: yep,
0: clearly they did a wonderful job for you.
16: Yes, I'm very grateful.
0: Continued great health.
16: Thank you so much,
0: thank you,
16: guys.
0: Marissa. The 1-2-3 go the Diamondbacks in the fourth. It's 5-4 Red Sox. Middle of the fourth at Fenway on the Shaws and Star Market WEEI Red Sox Radio Network.
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0: It is the bottom of the fourth here at Fenway. Red Sox batting, leading 5-4. Mickey Gasper, the number 9 hitter, the leadoff hitter, up there with a count of 2-1 against Merrill Kelly. Chops one foul by the Red Sox on deck circle, where Nick Sogard is standing, and then Sadon Rafaela against Merrill Kelly. Gasper walked on 4 pitches in the second inning. Kelly's pitch is a fastball just outside. 5 runs, 6 hits, and an error for Boston. 4 runs, 3 hits, and no errors for Arizona. Game 2 of a 3-game series. They'll wrap it up tomorrow afternoon with a 4-10 first pitch. The pitch is just low. A payoff pitch called ball 4. Kelly wearing a look of bemusement. Not sure he agreed with the call. First responders are 9% more likely to develop cancer, but early detection saves lives. 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Sponsored by First Responders Credit Union. Kelly to Sogard. And ball one is inside to Nick, who's had another productive night. Single leading off the Red Sox first, scored the first of the 3 first inning runs. He had a sacrifice bunt in the second. Gasper held at first by Tawa, and ball 2 is outside. Fourth inning brought to us by Cars for Kids, the easiest way to get rid of your old car. Donate it today. Your car can be picked up tomorrow. 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That's cars with a K. The pitch to Sogard, swinging a very high pop-up, drifting back by the Arizona dugout, and it's dropped by the third baseman Fernandez, who overran it by a step. Both he and the catcher McCann were there, Yeah, Fernandez got a glove on it. Never really had it in the webbing. It more or less just deflected off the end of his glove, but that's a ball that should have been caught.
6: Yeah, that's one of those balls. You see that oftentimes in left field. They busted it all the way to the net, but it has a tendency of coming back toward the playing field just by a couple feet, and that was enough.
0: They have charged Fernandez with an error, as they should have. He's playing quite a bit off the line. 2-1 to Sogard, a healthy cut and a miss. So each team has an error now. Very little breeze. The flag has just started to blow around a little bit, but it's not a windy night here at the park. And now Torrey Lovello, the Diamondbacks manager, is coming out of the dugout to speak with the home plate umpire, DJ Rayburn. And I'm not sure what this is about.
2: Checking the count, maybe?
6: Well, I had a 2-0 count, and then he fouled that ball off for the error, and it was a swinging strike. Should be 2-2. All looks well.
3: The correct count is 2 balls, 2 strikes.
0: I think DJ Rayburn said the correct count is 2 balls and 2 strikes.
2: Yep.
0: And that's what the scoreboard has, so I'm not sure what Lovello was talking about. Red Sox leading 5-4, batting in the bottom of the fourth. Kelly's pitch, swing by Sogard, high fly to center, not all that deep. Just a few steps back, Lawler, now a couple in to make the catch. 5 runs, 6 hits, an error for Boston, 4 runs, 3 hits, no errors for Arizona. The box score brought to you by the Mass State Lottery and Keno. It's a vibe and a home run. Sean McDonald, Lenny DiNardo. Will Fleming has returned after campaigning for office around the various sections of Fenway Park.
6: I'd vote for him.
0: I would too. Sadon Rafaela takes the fastball outside.
2: These days, it's not that hard to clear a bar, you wouldn't say?
0: No. And you can have plenty of skeletons and still get elected to just about anything.
2: Well, that's the only chance I would have, for sure.
0: 1-0 pitch to Sadon. He takes a strike, fastball. He had a bunt hit and scored in the first. Reached on a fielder's choice last time. Against Merrill Kelly, who early in his career, he was drafted by Tampa Bay, made it to AAA, and then decided to go pitch in Korea and pitched there for 4 years. Talking to him yesterday, he said he really enjoyed it. There's a chopper to short. And they did not turn two. They tried, but the ball was hit too softly. Perdomo got it to Vargas, who tried to turn it, but Sadon beat it. They wipe out Gasper at second, 6-4, and now it's Rafael at first with 2 outs. With Abreu coming up and then Contreras on deck. Who's on deck? Presented by TimberTech Decking and Railing. Everything wood should be. 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Have you seen some of those TV commercials TimberTech has? I think it's Tony Hawk has a back patio. It's done by TimberTech in Los Angeles. Mm-hmm. It is absolutely beautiful. Fastball inside.
2: Just off to the side of his skate ramp, I'm sure.
6: If anybody knows railing, it's Tony Hawk.
2: Oh, yeah. Lenny.
0: Well, and
6: I used to play that game where you split the rail with the board. You kind of just...
0: Yes.
6: That was my college days.
2: Stop now.
0: Abreu, yes. And I'm so glad that you kept talking. High pop-up from Abreu and the catch made by Vargas. He is retired and our careers have been saved. Red Sox leave a runner in the fourth after 5-4 Boston on the Shaw's and Star Market WEEI Red Sox Radio Network.
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2: To the fifth inning we go. Red Sox lead the D-backs 5-4. Rangers are trying to settle back in. Throws the first pitch strike to Ryan Waldschmidt. And it is 0-1. We are obviously celebrating the Jimmy Fund Radio Telethon these couple of days. And one of our favorite guests every year is with us. The 0-1 off the dirt. No, Ranger picks it out of the air just between the wickets. And on two pitches, one down. We really don't need anybody else in the booth right now than Deborah Goldberg, who can fill some air. And she's the Mass State Treasurer. Deborah, great to see you. How
10: good
2: are you?
10: To see you, too. And they're only saying that because I am a rabid Red Sox fan. Yeah. I'm third generation of my family in our seats. And I live and breathe for the Boston Red Sox.
2: It's been good oxygen to breathe these days. The Red Sox on an unbelievable roll. Foul ball just beneath us. We like this when our Jimmy Fund guests come in with the big oversized check.
10: I love bringing in an oversized check. You know, in the treasurer's office, we have the unclaimed property division. Mm-hmm. And we spend the year looking for money that got lost that's supposed to go to the Jimmy Fund. And this year, are you ready for the number?
2: We are. Here is Ildemargo Vargas who fouls it off. Go ahead.
10: Drum roll.
2: Yeah.
10: 176,224.37.
2: Wow, that is fantastic.
10: Do you know that we've actually brought back to the Jimmy Fund just a smidge under $4 million since we've been doing this in 2006?
2: 02 is up and away.
23: Now, where did this money come from?
10: These are assets that were supposed to go to the Jimmy Fund that get lost out there in the ether. Checks, refunds, you name it. And what we do all year is we search all the areas where money's getting turned in, and it's for the Jimmy Fund, and we collect it and bring it here every year.
23: Wow.
2: 1-2 is a slider that swung on a miss, so two down.
23: It's kind of like fine mass money.
2: That's it.
10: This is fine mass money.
23: It's just, but fine Jimmy Fund money.
10: Fine Jimmy Fund money through fine mass money, and Deb Goldberg likes to bring it
23: well,
10: to you.
23: Well, we appreciate that. I've done the fine mass money thing.
2: And?
23: My name was on there.
2: You've never had difficulty in your whole life finding money, Sean.
23: Don't stop. Well,
10: well actually, guys, Lenny has some money.
2: Lenny does?
10: And Lenny told me when I told him that he wants to donate it to That's the cool. Jimmy Fund.
23: I'll donate mine, too.
2: Let's go, all of us.
23: Last I looked, grand, I think I had $32.
2: You
10: Keep
2: even
10: on looking.
2: Sean, you've done enough tonight. Please.
23: Okay.
2: 25K counts. 1-0 pitch is a strike on the outside corner, 1-1. Having driven in his car with Lenny DiNardo, there's $104 on the floorboards that he doesn't know about.
24: Do you take quarters and dimes?
2: 1-1 is a breaking ball outside.
23: Lenny apparently has one of those like wedding cars with cans and things all
10: I will
23: over
10: tell
23: the place.
10: You.
2: I've been in it, and he does.
23: Yeah.
10: And I'll tell you, I'm a lot happier than I was last year.
2: I believe that.
10: I stayed till the last pitch last night.
2: 2-1. Is a strike on the outside corner. That was more fun than last year, right?
10: A lot more fun.
2: Well, one of the things I love about Deb is she likes to be the manager of the Red Sox, too.
10: I do. Last year, I told them they needed to take out the pitcher, and it turned out I was right.
2: I think they're going to leave Ranger in here. The 2-2 pop foul down the third base side. Carroll slices one into the seats.
23: Now, would you like it if Chad Tracy called you and told you how to run the treasury? You have a lot of response. Receiver general, you're managing the cash and debt, unclaimed property, chair of state boards, commissions, Massachusetts School Building Authority, Pension Reserve Investment Board, retirement. I mean, how do you have enough hours in a day to go find $176,000 missing dollars for the Jimmy
10: Fund? Because I never sleep.
23: You must not.
10: And you think I'm kidding.
23: I know you're not. That's all.
10: But
23: and
10: you know
23: I only
10: what?
23: Read
10: I
23: about
10: love,
23: half
10: I
23: your resume, it. Half of your this. Assignments here.
10: I love being able to help people. I love making a difference in this state. And you know what? I make money for the state. So it really is important, and we get the job done.
2: 3-2 pitch to Carroll, misses outside. Now, he was hit by a pitch last time by Ranger, and that came right before the Moreno Grand Slam. So Ranger, who was ahead of Carroll, loses him, and now the go-ahead run comes aboard here in the fifth.
23: This guy's scary, Gabby Moreno. How long have you been the state treasurer now?
10: I was elected in 2014 and sworn in 2015.
23: Wow, that's a long time.
10: And I'm really glad to be running for re-election this fall because it's really important with the volatility in the world right now.
23: There is?
10: Yeah. Even the Red Sox. We go on the road, we lose, we come home, we win. It's just like the markets.
2: A one is swung on a miss at a curveball. I was going to say, these days, you're not the only person who's got like 17 different jobs at one time.
10: No, I'm not.
2: So you're running for re-election.
10: I am.
2: When is that?
10: November. So.
2: Your opponent's not bringing checks in for $176,000.
23: Well, I was going to say, there's probably some sort of equal time thing we're supposed to acknowledge.
10: I was going to say, I think we should change the subject.
23: Okay, well, but you got it in. You got your re-election pitch in. If whoever you're running against wants to bring a check for $176,000,
2: we'll have them on.
10: Whoa. But yeah, but how many people can say they've had their season tickets over 50 years?
2: Amazing. Amazing.
10: Yeah. Seriously.
2: 5-4 Red Sox.
10: I think that qualifies.
23: I do,
10: yes,
23: too.
10: Yeah, I think it does.
23: That'll get you some votes.
2: Carroll runs, and they got him picked off. Contreras to second. Great tag by Sotomayor.
10: Yeah.
2: And the inning is over. Deb, you brought him good luck again.
10: Woo!
2: And generosity, we really appreciate everything you have done. $176,224.37 this year. Thank you so much. You're the best.
23: Thank
10: You're
23: you.
10: The best.
23: Thank you. Great to see you.
10: Good to see you, all too. Right.
2: We go to the bottom of the fifth.
10: We'll take care of getting you.
9: Thank you.
2: No, get it to the Jimmy Fund. 5-4 Red Sox after 4.5 on the Shaw's and Star Market. 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
2: The Wilson Contreras swings and fouls the first pitch down the third baseline and out of play. The Red Sox lead the D-backs 5-4. We are nearing the $5 million mark on Jimmy Fund Night. Jemai Webster's out begging for cash. He doesn't know how to put a vest on, apparently, as Wilson drives one down the left field line, and it is a fair ball. It's going to bang off the wall in the corner, takes a good carom back towards the infield, and because of that, Wilson Contreras rounds first, and he's into second with a leadoff double.
23: Well, we're up to, this was as of 8:15, so it's a while ago, 4,729,039, but I don't think that includes the 176,000 that the treasurer just brought.
2: I wouldn't think so.
23: So with that, you know, we're up over 4.9 million. We still need another 800,000 plus to get to last year's record.
2: Lenny,
23: I think we're going to do it. 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
9: It's $104.
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9: And change.
2: All right, here's Adley Rutschman, his first Red Sox homer, tied the game, and here he takes a fastball outside, ball one. Lenny, don't you think Kelly is ripe for the picking, and they want him out there as long as they can keep him, and they need to cash in?
11: Yeah, this bullpen has had its struggles. Merrill Kelly, you know, it's close enough that we're going to get his full pitch count up. He's at 81 right now.
2: Here's a pitch to Adley, and it is a changeup that misses outside, 2-0.
11: He's teetering right now. You can tell that Wilson Contreras has 113 off the bat. Good job keeping the hands inside to keep that fair. Rutschley, I tell you what, past couple days have been seeing watermelons up there.
2: 2-0 pitch is swung and a ripped foul. Contreras' double needs $50 to the American Diabetes Association, brought to you in part by the Mass Health Connector. 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
23: Is Rutschley, did you just invent that? Or is
11: Rutschman. Did I say Rutschley?
23: Rutschley. I like that. Adley Rutschman. We had Rutschley.
2: They called him.
11: Let's put them together.
2: They called him Clutchman in Baltimore. I don't think I'm going to use that. 2-1 is a pickoff, but he got back in time. They know that Contreras, number one, he's a little aggressive. Number two, he's kind of working on a wheel and a half right now.
11: Merrill kind of surprised himself right there. He did that little inside move, and by the time he put his foot down, he's like, oh, I got a shot, and then he threw it over.
2: Isn't it amazing what one swing can do for a hitter, and all of a sudden, Adley Rutschman here at Fenway.
23: Rutschley. I'm going with Rutschley.
2: I like it. Don't do it. Don't get it in my head.
23: Or Admin.
11: Is that like Brangelina?
2: 2-1 is down. And missed it. It's 3-1. Let's get to 5 million and beyond. Let's set the record this year. JimmyFund.org, KCancer, text it to 56512. 3-1. He's singled, he's homered. Pitch is a soft ground ball foul on the first base side. And his swing in the very first inning was enormous. Sort of broke the tide a little bit. Two-run shot into right. The Red Sox could have 10 runs in this game.
23: They could.
2: They'll take the 5 for now.
23: Yeah, which means 5,000 at least in counting, courtesy of McFarland Energy, Scott and Kathy.
2: Another pickoff, and he's just barely safe again. That was close.
23: Merrill Kelly, by the way, scratch golfer. Excellent golfer, from what I'm told.
2: From what you're told.
23: Remember in Whisper Rock, one of the great golf clubs in America, in Scottsdale, Arizona.
2: Who would want to be in a club that would let in a member like me?
23: Exactly right. Was that Groucho Marx?
11: Yes, sir.
2: 3-2, Contreras at second. The pitch is outside, ball four.
23: Ooh,
2: that's
23: close.
2: Another great plate appearance. Arizona wants to challenge. I thought it looked off, Lenny.
11: That ball's out.
2: Yeah.
23: They're challenging, right?
2: They are, and they do have two left. That's a ball.
23: Way outside, actually.
13: The ball, Arizona has one remaining.
2: I'd be surprised if Merrill's long for this game. He's not. Tori Lovello. Coming on.
11: That's his fourth walk of the game. That walk brought to you by North Shore Adult Diapers. 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
2: Now, Caleb Durbin has got a big opportunity against the reliever that we will identify when we return. Right-hander coming out of the pen for Lovello and the Snakes. 5-4 Red Sox. Another huge opportunity. Attack runs on here. Pitch
23: Jonathan Loaisiga, pardon me, Will.
2: A longtime Yankee.
23: Yes.
2: So Red Sox will be familiar with him, although with all the roster turnover, we'll check the matchups when we come back. All right, 5-4, Red Sox now for the fifth inning. Fourth out of five, they've got two men on in an inning. Amazing. They've just been all over the D-backs. Two on, none out. Loaizaga on for Durbin on the Shaw's and Star Market. WEI Red Sox Radio Network.
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0: tip pitches, dance around.
1: Yeah, he's bouncing around. He's trying to get that good secondary lead, doing anything he possibly can to interrupt that command at the mound.
0: Caleb squares again and pops it up, and that is not what they were looking for. And it's interesting. I think there is kind of a fine line for this team, and it's been on display tonight. It's worked a couple of times when they've bunted, but they're swinging the bat so well. I don't know, Loaizga's got good stuff, but Durbin's been one of your better and hotter hitters. He's been a good bunter, but now two on one out for Jaron Duran.
2: Well, it's one of the things I think that Chad Tracy and the staff brought was a little bit of an emphasis on small ball, which you don't see anywhere near as much as you used to. And I think for the most part, it's been a good thing. They just didn't execute there. That was not a very good attempt at a bunt.
0: No doubt it's been a huge lift for them. Duran is 0-for-3 with a strikeout against Loaizga.
1: Oftentimes, he leaves that in the hands of the offense, too. They can make up their mind whether they want to bunt or not.
0: That is Duran, who's been robbed twice tonight. He's hit it hard both times. Pitch is a strike on the outside corner.
2: One of the things that has been asked is when Roman Anthony comes back, what happens? And Jaron Duran likely to lose some playing time, obviously. Roman Anthony tonight, 2-for-2 with a two-run homer, a single, and two walks in four plate appearances on all four times.
0: 0-1, Duran takes inside. Now, a couple things to say. Number one, that's marvelous for a guy who hadn't swung a bat in 4 months.
2: That was in Portland, by the way.
0: So that's part of it, right? Double-A pitchers, they're kind of overmatched by him. But, I mean, two walks, a homer, and a single, come on. It's a long way to go for Roman to get here yet, I think. 1-1 to Duran. Pitch is a liner foul, and the only reason I say that is because of the long layoff, and from what we've been hearing, he's healthy completely. There's no damage, but he needs to go through a lot to make sure that there's not persistent soreness as he kind of works away that scar tissue.
1: Yeah, it starts off with that one game, then you're talking about back-to-back days. You know, get those hybrid days where you got to figure out whether he's going to get in there or not, how many at-bats.
0: Having said that, it's incredibly impressive what he did playing in a game for the first time in a long time. 1-2 to Duran. Pitch is swung on a line foul on the third base side.
1: Today's code word of the game is Bobcat. Make sure to enter your code word in the member portal today to claim your points.
0: Jack Hanna over here. Lenny's got all sorts of animals at his home. 1-2 to Duran. The pitch is a soft ground ball on the right side. It's a fair ball. It will advance the runners to second and third and bring up Monasterio. But Loaizga doing a good job so far tamping down the fire.
1: Yeah, since May 8th, he's one of three relievers with 10 or more inherited runners and zero scoring. So they're looking at the scoreboard right now. They want to keep it right here.
0: And that's why Torrey Lovello went to him. You know, something to watch later in this game as Monasterio comes in, second and third, trying to cash it in here. Pitch is loop foul on the first base side. We watched Nolan Arenado take batting practice before the game today, and he looked spectacular. He's dealing with an intercostal injury. But I wouldn't be surprised to see him pinch hit today or certainly be in there tomorrow.
1: Effortless swings, hitting it over the National Cardinal sign with ease.
0: He loves hitting here. 0-1 to Mona, down and in. How many times, Lenny, in a spot like this, has he delivered?
1: Yeah, gap to gap. That's what he's looking at. He's looking for that line drive, gap to gap approach, staying towards the center part of the field.
0: Check it.
1: In any count, he's always in it.
0: It's a 1-1 count here. Pitch is a ground ball to the left side, through into the outfield, a base hit. Contreras scores, coming right behind him. Adley the throw, the tag, not in time, they call him out. I thought the foot was on the plate, didn't you?
1: I think you got to look at that. That's close.
0: I thought the foot slid across the plate before the tag was on the hip. The Red Sox have their hand out, and they are thinking about it, and they will not look. Wow. I thought for sure the foot was over the plate. Maybe it didn't touch it until he was tagged. What? Maybe he got the toe on the way in?
1: Right, the tip of his toe right before the heel hit the plate.
0: Wow. Can't be any closer, but still a big knock for Monasterio. 6-4, the Red Sox tack one on. And the Shaw's and Star Market, WEI Red Sox Radio Network.

0: There is nothing like the feeling of coming home to yourself after a struggle with cancer. 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Because nothing is as effective against cancer as discovery after discovery after discovery. 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Dana-Farber breakthroughs are possible thanks to the Jimmy Fund and you.
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4: Lots of action here tonight at Fenway Park in Game 2 of this three-game series between the Red Sox and the Diamondbacks. Boston leading 6-4 as we go to the sixth inning. Gabby Moreno leading off against Ranger Suarez. And the first pitch is off speed and taken for a strike by Moreno, who has provided Arizona all of its runs with his grand slam back in the third. At the time, that gave Arizona a 4-3 lead, but the Red Sox with two in the third and another one just a moment ago in the fifth, and it's 6-4 Red Sox. Moreno takes a ball high. Now up to 309 for the season with that grand slam among the major league leaders in batting average. Off speed and the ball away with that curveball from Suarez. Who has had a pretty easy night of it with the exception of that third inning. Mayer faced his, in the other four innings, he's faced a minimum three batters. Line foul over the top of the Arizona dugout on the third base side.
5: It's a real important inning for Suarez. He hasn't gone six innings since June 29th, and now that his pitch count is worked up to where he can get up into the 90s, really important for him to keep that right here. Needs a shutdown inning after they scored that run.
4: It's up to 85 pitches, 57 of them strikes. The pitch, check swing and a foul ball back to the backstop.
6: I agree with that, Lenny, and yet they're prepared for the event that he can't. They got Tyron Guerrero up. They are not going to mess around with this lead.
4: Geraldo Perdomo is on deck, and then Tim Tawa, the 3-4-5 hitters for the Snakes. Swing and a miss. Another off-speed pitch, a slider at 80 miles an hour. Moreno fans, that is just the second of the evening for Ranger Suarez. This copyrighted broadcast is presented by authority of the Boston Red Sox and may not be reproduced or retransmitted in any form, and the accounts and descriptions of this game may not be disseminated without the express written consent of WEEI and the Boston Red Sox. Geraldo Perdomo takes a strike, a cutter over the outer third. He walked in the second inning and reached on an error by Caleb Durbin in the third. Was stranded in that inning. Swinging a pop-up out of play to the right. And it's quickly 0-2. Both bullpens are busy now. Kevin Ginkle, the right-hander, is throwing in the Arizona pen. The pitch, swing and a foul. Kevin Ginkle, a long-time Arizona Diamondback. As a matter of fact, Merrill Kelly, who started tonight, is pitching in his eighth season for Arizona. That is tied for the most seasons as a pitcher in their franchise history. Zach Gallen and Kevin Ginkle, two current teammates, are also in their eighth season. Randy Johnson and Andrew Chafin are the others who pitched eight seasons for Arizona. Breaking ball low. They will celebrate in September their 25th anniversary of their World Series championship on that hit by Luis Gonzalez, who's in the booth right next to us as the color man on their TV with Steve Berthiaume. Called third strike, rather, and a pitch around the knees. Perdomo doesn't like it, and he's going to challenge that. And he's going to be right again. Ball was inside. I believe he was correct on the 3-2 pitch earlier that was originally called strike three, and then when they reviewed it, it was ball four back in the second inning. So Suarez thought he had back-to-back strikeouts, but not yet, at least. It's 2-2 now with one out and the bases empty in the sixth. 6-4 Red Sox. The hits are 8-3. Swing and a high fly ball to left. Back by the monster seats and off the top of the wall. Missed a home run by about 8 feet. Throw to second, not in time. It's a stand-up double for Perdomo. So winning the challenge pays off. And Chad Tracy's going to the mound. This may very well be it for Ranger after 93 pitches. And it will be as the call goes out to the bullpen. Pitching change is brought to you by JetBlue. Proud to be the official airline of Boston Sports. 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Nice hand for Suarez as he departs. We're in the sixth inning. 6-4 Boston on the Shaw's and Star Market WEEI Red Sox Radio Network.
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4: Pitching change for the Red Sox. Tyron Guerrero is the new pitcher after 5 1/3 innings from Ranger Suarez, so far responsible for 4 runs on 4 hits, 2 walks, 3 strikeouts. He threw 94 pitches, 63 strikes.
5: Yeah, this is a good move by Chad Tracy. We saw what happened in the third inning. It goes pretty quickly. Ranger Suarez, 93 pitches, and you can see him starting to tire a little bit. The command just wasn't quite as consistent as he'd like. He was worked up, but with the score the way it is, you want that higher leverage arm. Guerrero's had some time off, so should be well rested.
4: He inherits a runner at second, and the tying run is at the plate for Arizona. Tim Tawa is the hitter. Tall, slender right-hander checks the runner and fires a fastball with plenty on it. 99 miles per hour, knee-high called strike.
6: Well, that'll be just the beginning. I mean, he often gets up to 103.
4: Tawa has twice grounded out, once into a double play. He hits a little looping fly ball, shallow left center, dive by Duran and no catch. Fielded by Rafael on a hop. The throwback to the infield got away past second base, but played by Contreras, the cutoff man near the mound. Only to third goes Perdomo. He had to hold up to see if Jaron would be able to catch it on that dive. And Tawa's aboard on a hit. And they have the tying run at first now.
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4: It's been one of those nights. Started out like it was going to be a comfortable ride for the Red Sox, but now it's been high anxiety. And it is again. Lawler turned as if he was going to bunt. And Jordan took a strike, took the bat back, and took a 101-mile-an-hour fastball. Lawler has popped out in foul ground to the first baseman, Contreras. He tried to bunt his way on last time, and Suarez fielded it and threw him out. Infield at double play depth. The pitch, fastball strike, inside corner, 100 miles an hour. Guerrero on for the 32nd time this year. All of them in relief, 1-2. His record with a 3.19 ERA. 34 strikeouts in 31 innings. Line foul off to the right.
5: Tell you what, Guerrero, that's as free and easy as it gets. Looks like he's just throwing breadcrumbs over to ducks at the pond right now. It's just like, here it is, boom, 101.
4: Yeah, it is easy. He comes set just below the chin. And a pitch. Strike three called. Blazing fastball at 100 over the outside part of the plate. No argument from Jordan Lawler. He might not have even seen it. So a strikeout for Guerrero. Perfectly located pitch just off the just on the inside part of the outside corner. And no argument from Jordan Lawler. Here's James McCann now with two outs. Runners at the corners, 6-4 Red Sox in the sixth. A pitch, line to right. Abreu started in, now backs up and has to make a lunging catch for it. He started in, the ball carried much deeper than he thought it was going to. Had to retreat quickly and made a backhanded over the head catch to end the inning. And the Diamondbacks strand two. Anxious moment for Red Sox Nation. We're in the middle of the sixth at 6-4. Red Sox on the Shaw's and Star Market WEEI Red Sox Radio Network.
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8: You know, we are told to anticipate shortly a big announcement relative to the Jimmy Fund radio telethon. So that's exciting, and that's going to be good news for sure. We'll find out exactly what the good news is. Kevin Ginkle is the new pitcher, 32-year-old veteran right-hander, missed outside to Mickey Gasper, who's the DH for the Red Sox tonight. He's walked twice, both of those against the starter, Merrill Kelly. Breaking ball in from Ginkle, who's had a good year for Arizona, his eighth season pitching for the Diamondbacks. He's on for the 56th time. He's 5-4 with a save. He throws the ball, but he's been particularly good lately. As a matter of fact, since April 29th, his ERA on the road is 0.83. That's tough to beat. The 2-1 pitch, swing, and a well-hit ball straightaway center. The center fielder, Lawler, back of the wall. It is gone. Mickey Gasper homers for the second time in as many nights. His first two career home runs at Fenway Park, and the Red Sox lead 7-4. Now is a rocket to dead straightaway center field on a line that just did get over the center field wall into the bleachers. 7-4 Boston.
7: Home runs at Fenway Park are fun. Apparently he wanted to just try that again just to make sure.
8: Yeah, it went a screaming liner down the right field line past the pesky pole last night. And now he goes deep. Got a tailing fastball away. Just below the belt, hit it very hard. Sogard is the hitter, leadoff hitter again tonight. 1-for-2, the single, run scored, a sacrifice fly, or sacrifice bunt, rather. 7 runs, 9 hits, an error for Boston. 4 runs, 5 hits, an error for Arizona. Sogard takes a strike right over the heart of the plate with a slider. Merrill Kelly started for Arizona, went 4 innings plus 2 batters in the fifth. Ball winds up off the back wall, 1-2. Kelly gave up 6 runs all earned on 7 hits. Walked 4, struck out 2, had a wild pitch through 86 pitches. Line drive and a base hit and a right. So Sogard is aboard as Corbin Carroll plays it back in. And a rude greeting from the Red Sox hitters for the veteran Kevin Ginkle. And the pitching coach, Brian Kaplan, strides slowly to the mound.
7: Just another patented Sogard line drive to right field, 103 off the bat. That's what he does so well. Keeps that barrel level. It's a good pitch to hit, station to station.
8: Red Sox doing considerable damage to the Arizona pitching staff in these two games. 11 runs on 16 hits last night. And 7 runs already tonight on 10 more hits. We'll check the Subaru of New England scoreboard here in the home half of the sixth. The Yankees are in Baltimore tonight. They've gone to the top of the ninth, and New York leads 3-1. 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Schedule a tour. Swing and a miss by Rafaela on a slider down and away. Sedan's 1-for-3, a bunt single back in the first, and he scored. They hold Sogard at first. He takes off running. The pitch is a bounding ball down to third. Backhand stop by Fernandez. Throws to first for the out. Nice play by the Arizona third baseman, Jose Fernandez, who's in there because Nolan Arenado is still working his way back from injury, from a side muscle issue. They are hoping he might be able to DH tomorrow. Throwing is a bit of an issue for him. So Fernandez, it's a good thing he was here yesterday. He was a standby in case Arenado couldn't go and wound up needing to be activated because Marte didn't show up. Abreu takes the ball up and away. Sogard at second, one out, one run in on the Gasper homer here in the sixth. 7-4 Boston. Ginkle's pitch is up and away.
7: I got that feeling right now for Willier.
8: Do you?
7: 2-0 count. If he gets a fastball right here, I feel like he's going to come out of his shoes.
8: Okay. Stand by. He got a slider instead and took it for a strike. Ginkle's another big guy, 6'4", 235 pounds. Slider is his most frequently thrown pitch, nearly 49% of the time. 2-1 offering is a little nubber out in front of the plate off another slider. Ginkle's on it. Throws to first. Out on a very close play. Abreu waving in the dugout as if to say, I was safe. Chad Tracy holding his hand up to let the umps know they might be challenging this. If he was out, it was just barely. Ooh, boy. Looking at the replay, that was as close as it could be. But they're not going to challenge. Bang, bang, play, and he's out. On to third, Sogard with 2 outs.
7: That feeling must have been the ice cream ahead before the game.
8: Among your many other food options you have enjoyed, Taco Tuesday here tonight. Elsewhere on the scoreboard, as Contreras took a strike, Phillies lead the Marlins 5-3. They're in the seventh. Guardians ahead of the Giants, who'll be here on the weekend, 8-1 in the top of the ninth in Cleveland. Blue Jays 10, the Rays 5. They're through 8 innings at the Trop. Padres in a tight battle for a wild card spot as Contreras takes a ball, and it's 1-1. Lead the Mets 3-1, seventh inning in New York. Brewers 2, the Mariners nothing. Bottom of the fifth in Milwaukee. Twins 2, Braves 1, top of the seventh in Minneapolis. White Sox and Cubs tied at 2. They had a wild game there at Wrigley last night. Check swing. The catcher McCann saying it was a foul tip. They appealed down to first. I thought it was a swing. And first base umpire says no swing. So Arizona not happy in either direction. Rangers lead the Nationals 5-0. Angels head of the Astros 1-0 in the third. Dodgers and Rockies tied at 1. The Pirates beat the Tigers 4-1. And the Cardinals shut out the Reds 3-0. With so much love, don't miss the Subaru of New England. A lot to love event. 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Ginkle's pitch is down and away with another slider. 3-1 on Contreras, who has struck out twice and doubled. Scored after doubling in the fifth. Ginkle comes set and fires, swing and a miss at a slider, and it's a full count. Fans have the wave going. making its way right now behind the third base dugout and heading toward home plate. Sogard leads from third. The pitch, swing and a chopper foul right back to the backstop. .25 homers for Contreras after his bomb last night. That leads the Red Sox. It's a new career high for him. Start of the night, second in the American League in OPS, third in on-base percentage, fourth in slugging. He's had quite a year. And a long way to go yet. Bounding ball foul down the third baseline.
7: Doing a good job of staying with that slider. Like you said, throw sliders about 50% of the time. That approach, you have to think about driving the ball to the opposite field, see it deep.
8: Ginkle's 3-2 pitch, a little flare heading toward the second baseman. Vargas tries to dive, can't play it. And it's a base hit and a run for the Red Sox. Just a flare, didn't even reach the infield dirt. Vargas came charging, tried to dive and make the catch, went off his glove, he didn't catch it. Sogard's in from third. Contreras has a bloop RBI and about as soft a ball as he'll ever hit. A jam job that Vargas just couldn't quite catch. And the lead is back to four runs. It's actually four runs for the first time tonight. Largest lead had been three. And now it's 8-4.
7: Sometimes it's not all about exit velocity, just getting the ball in play. Keep fighting. It was a good at bat.
8: What was the exit velocity on that?
7: I'd say about 30 maybe. I'm waiting for that to pop up here.
8: Here's Rutschman's at his best night as a member of the Red Sox. 2-for-2, a two-run single in the first, a solo homer in the third, and a walk in the fifth.
7: 42
8: miles an hour.
7: Isn't that the answer to life, the universe, and everything? From you Hitchhiker's Guide to the Galaxy, 42, right?
4: That's it.
8: Ball and a strike now on Rutschman. Ginkle's given up two runs in the inning. Rutschman sends it to right. Backing up with room is Carroll. Well short of the track, he makes the catch. That ends the inning, but the Red Sox add two on three hits, including the leadoff home run by Gasper, his second in as many nights. After six innings here at Fenway Park, the big announcement upcoming in just a moment. 8-4 Boston on the Shaw's and Star Market WEI Red Sox Radio Network.
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5: Well, while we were away, they just made an announcement here at Fenway Park that an anonymous donor, at least for the time being, has donated $1 million to the Jimmy Fund through the radio telethon put on by WEI in Nesson for the 24th year. So it is a new record, surpassing the $5.76 million from a year ago. The total right now, we're still going, friends, is $6,167,288.
6: Wow.
7: Are the people of Boston and across the world great or what?
5: Mm-hmm.
8: Well done.
5: So we've had $2 million donations. We had the Hale family yesterday, and we're told it's somebody listening in Chile. So Guerrero now pitching with a four-run lead. It's a little nubber down the third base line for Jose Fernandez, and he's going to be safe. Nothing Durbin could do, as the ball only went about a third of the way down the third base line. So a bleeder for Fernandez, the number eight hitter, and they have the lead man on to the Diamondbacks, trying to rally from four down. We just received from Ken Laird a tremendous $1 million gift from the, I hope I'm pronouncing this right, the Iverson family, I-V-A-S-C-Y-N, to get us over the number, $6,167,288. Wow. Thank you to the Iverson family. And if we're not pronouncing that correctly, I hope someone will correct us, because
7: we'll
5: they
7: right.
5: deserve to get it right.
7: And I'm doing a little research on it. He was the chief investment officer at PIMCO out of Oxford, Mass.
5: So not from Chile, then.
7: I guess they're in Chile. Who knows?
5: Okay. They could be. 2-0 is the count now on Ryan Waldschmidt, the number nine hitter, who singled and scored on the Moreno Grand Slam in the third inning that briefly gave Arizona a 4-3 lead.
7: From Ukraine, so it might be something like Ivachin.
5: Okay. Well, however you pronounce it, it's $1 million, and we are all
8: thank you
5: grateful beyond measure and description. 2-1 the count now on Waldschmidt, facing Tyron Guerrero, who came in last inning. Gave up a hit, but then got the final two outs. 8-4 Red Sox in the seventh. Now, let's not just be satisfied with the record. Let's keep going. 8-7-7 as Waldschmidt fouled one away.
7: You're right. Iverson.
5: 877-738-1234. If you want to donate to the Jimmy Fund, help us. Let's set a record that's going to be really hard to top next year, and then top it. Online, www.jimmyfund.org. High set by Guerrero. His pitch is down and away. 3-2. Wouldn't think down by four the runner Fernandez would be going, but you don't know for sure. Dave McKay, the first base coach, said something to him. Bill DeMauro, Vargas is on deck. The runner does not go, and Waldschmidt fouled one over by Vargas in the on-deck circle.
7: This is sort of where you keep going into life without Garrett Whitlock, and it's going to be Eric Miller, who's also now warming in the bullpen for the Red Sox.
5: Three, two, pitch, ground ball to second. Sogard shuffles it off to Monasterio, and on a first for a 4-6-3 double play. Good stretch on the back end by Contreras. Nicely done by Sogard. He barely had the ball in his possession. Just shoveled it off to Monasterio as he came flying across the bag for the twin killing. Red Sox playing good baseball in just about every way.
6: We did get some good news from Chad Tracy before the game about Garrett Whitlock and Slayton. Both of them, no structural damage, just a little inflammation. So that's excellent news for this bullpen.
5: It is. Whitlock about as good as it gets in his role. Vargas a swing and a miss. A 103-mile-an-hour heater from Guerrero, so he's just getting loose. Vargas is 1-for-3, singled and scored in the Moreno Grand Slam. Back in the third inning. Arizona has only scored in 2 of the 16 innings which they've come to the plate in this series so far. Got one run, their only run last night in the sixth. It was actually scored by Vargas.
8: The pitch clock violation.
5: Pitch clock violation. And Chad Tracy wants an explanation from DJ Rayburn, the home plate umpire, as he comes out of the Red Sox dugout. Well, Nesson had the clock on the replay. There was still 3 seconds on the clock when Rayburn called it. And you could see Chad Tracy, when he first came out of the dugout, he was holding up 3 fingers as if to say there was still 3 seconds on the clock.
6: That's just bizarre. Yeah, I don't know.
5: Yeah, Nesson had the box on their replay. There was 3 seconds left. Well, anyway, it's a ball, and it's 1-1 on Vargas. 8-4 Red Sox in the seventh on this record-setting night for the WEEI Nesson Jimmy Fund Radio Telethon. Stay tuned after the game as Vargas took a ball in the dirt for the Nissan postgame show. You deserve a car that thrills you. 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Bouncing ball down to third. Durbin has it, throws to first. That ends the inning. Seventh inning stretch here at Fenway Park, brought to you by Jeffrey Glassman Injury Lawyers. 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Middle of the seventh at Fenway Park on a glorious night here in the hub. 8-4 Boston. 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
5: Bottom of the seventh, Caleb Durbin leads off against the new pitcher, Taylor Clark, a right-hander who misses high. With ball one to Durbin, who's had a sacrifice fly, a single and a run scored. Last time he popped up a bunt against Jonathan Loaisiga. Clark's on for the 56th time this year. He's 2-3 out of their pen. He throws a high slider for a called strike at the belt.
6: He's held righties to a 185 average this season. Another guy that throws that slider a ton, about 31% of the time.
5: He's the fourth Arizona pitcher. 1-1 pitch, fastball, line to the left. Hit it hard, but right at the left fielder, Waldschmidt. Well, we have a moment we want to send along. Happy birthday greetings to one of the best people I know, Jim Marsh of Scottsdale, Arizona, tonight with his beautiful wife, Debbie, in San Diego, listening to our broadcast. I promised I wouldn't mention that Jim is 70 years old today, so I'm not going to mention it. But happy birthday, James E. Marsh, the living legend out in the Valley of the Sun. And a big Diamondback fan, by the way. He's a Red Sox fan, too. He visited us here last year, 2 years ago. Had a picture with the great Joe Castiglione. Jaron Duran took a ball low. Actually, here's a line drive and a base hit in a center field. So Jaron's aboard. Jim and Debbie were here in the booth right where we're sitting, so we wanted to take a picture of the three of us. So yeah. Joe Castig generously agreed to take the picture.
7: Yeah.
5: And it didn't come out because Joe was enjoying a lobster roll and had mayonnaise all over his hand, apparently, and also all over the camera lens.
7: Yeah. Checks out.
5: Yeah. We think Jim and Debbie were here in the booth. It was hard to tell based on the picture. So Duran's at first with the 12th Red Sox hit. Monasterio swings and misses it, a breaking ball up and away. 8-4 Boston in the seventh.
6: What are the chances he got that lobster roll from Shaw's?
5: No, you know, it was the nice people up in Maine.
7: Yeah, the clam shack.
5: The clam shack, yes. And it was delicious.
7: I mean, they didn't pay Joe to be a photographer, to be
5: no.
7: fair.
5: No. Joe was good at many things, but that's not one of them. Jaron held at first by Tawa. Swing and a miss. Jim Marsh, by the way, and Debbie, Ben Marsh, the great Marsh family, they have their Diamondback season ticket holders right behind the dugout. I mean, in the front row. They can talk to the players and the coaching staff. The pitch. Fastball from Taylor Clark up and away. He is the fourth pitcher. Kelly started when 4+. Loaisiga, 2/3 of it, didn't give up one hit. Ginkle had a rough inning last inning. 1 inning pitch, 3 hits and 2 runs. And now it's Clark. We got Durbin on the line out, and then the base hit by Duran. Swing and a foul by Monasterio. Back to the screen. Andrew is singled, popped out. He singled a drive and a run in the fifth inning. We're in the seventh inning, 8-4 Sox. On an absolutely perfect night here at Fenway. Much less humid than last night. Throw to first to check on Duran. You think he'd be running down ahead by 4, rather?
6: I don't think so.
5: I don't think so either, but you never know. He has 17 steals. He's been caught only 4 times. The pitch. Defensive check swing and a foul ball over the Red Sox dugout to the right.
7: I like that. That's like these FBI profilers when they were, you know, trying to put together what might be out there in terms of like a crime spree. On the one hand, he's either an incredible recluse or he likes to go to raves.
5: Duran, I have no idea what you're talking about. Duran takes off running and steals second on a pitch in the dirt. He stole it on the pitcher. He was halfway to second base before the pitcher even delivered the throw to the plate.
7: I just meant, you wouldn't think he's going to go, but you never know.
5: Oh, okay.
6: And he just did. Really? Yeah, I don't think
7: exactly
6: so.
7: Exactly right. The game has changed so much in that way. Mm-hmm. I mean, 20 years ago, Monasterio would get one of the ribs right here.
5: Instead, he takes strike 3, called on the inside corner. First strikeout for Clark and 2 outs. Here in the Red Sox 7th, first responders are 9% more likely to develop cancer, but early detection saves lives. 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Do you want to moo one more time? Lenny?
8: You know I'm always up for a good move.
5: Okay.
8: If I can find it.
5: Gasper hits a little flare over the shortstop's head into left center. That'll bring home another run. Around from second, Duran. He scores with ease as the throw goes to second base. And another big night for Mickey Gasper. Two walks, a solo homer, and now an RBI single. Two for two on base four times. A homer and two runs batted in. Got a pitch above the belt and just managed to fist it over the head of the shortstop, Perdomo. And the Red Sox have 20 runs in this series.
8: He just continues to hit the ball. This is what he was doing down in Worcester. Put together great at-bats, hitting the ball for power. Last night we had him in the postgame show talking about how his approach has a lot to do with Rich Gedman.
5: Yes. Affable young man, Mickey Gasper. Clark comes set at the belt. And he throws a fastball for a strike to Sogard.
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5: Do we really need 16 ounces of sour cream? It's a great deal. Why wouldn't you buy it? Bounce or foul. But, you know, those of us who are watching our cholesterol, just go ahead, right? Take a statin. Sogard bounced one by the Red Sox dugout. He's in an 0-2 hole. He has two more hits tonight after two last night. Both of them singles tonight after a pair of doubles last night. Pitch in the dirt. Good block by James McCann, the veteran catcher. 9-4 Red Sox. Yankees have defeated Baltimore 3-1. And Toronto defeated Tampa Bay 10-5. So the Yankees pick up a game on the first place Rays in the AL East. They're now five behind. Red Sox would pick up a game and get to 7.5 back, and they likely will if it stays this way, and why wouldn't it? Ball outside, 2-2. Taylor Clark, 33-year-old right-hander, seventh big league season, long fly foul down the right field line off the bat of Sogard. Tomorrow, a 4:10 first pitch for the series finale. Brandon Pfaadt. Right-hander.
9: Yeah.
5: If he pitched here in Boston, that would be a very hard name. P-F-A-A-D-T. He's 7-1.
9: Yeah.
5: Against Peyton Tolley, who has basically taken over the town.
9: Pfaadt brings the gas.
5: That's so wrong. Lack of maturity is competitive. Sogard. Hard to tell what happened. Was that called ball four?
9: Up above the zone. I thought it was way high. We'll see.
5: Ooh, it's just a fraction high. It is ball four by 0.3 inch, according to the ABS replay.
9: I mean, when you're talking about Pfaadt, that challenge, rather that walk by the opponent, brought to you by North Shore Adult Diapers, can overcome even the heaviest control problems. Visit NorthShore.com. Tomorrow's going to be tough.
5: Yes.
9: I'm going to have my 4-year-old here for some of you it, can, so that'll be good.
5: Yeah.
9: He'll be the one bringing the adult vibes.
5: How about you call every half inning when the Red Sox are at bat? And I'll call the Diamondbacks at bats. When Peyton Tolley is out there. Pitching coach Kaplan back to the mound.
9: It'll be fun. Peyton is
5: He's a very good pitcher. He's been particularly good lately. And Tolley's been magnificent, obviously, too. So, one run in. Red Sox have scored in five of these seven innings. They did not score in the second and in the fourth. They lead 9-4. They've out-hit the Diamondbacks 13-6. And each team has made an error. Two more men on base. Then a parade around the bases. Sogard's on for the third time tonight after the walk. Check swing, but it's a foul tip for Rafael into the mid of McCann for strike one. Sedan's 1-4. A bunt single and a run scored back in the first when the Red Sox scored three to take a 3-0 lead. Breaking ball outside. Arizona scored four in the third on a Gabby Moreno grand slam, but that's been it for them tonight. Red Sox got two more in the third, one in the fifth, two in the sixth, one here in the seventh. And they're looking for more, looking to get the double digits for the second night in a row. Clark's pitch runs way inside, straightening up Rafaela with Willier Abreu on deck. Outfield plays Sedan to pull. They give him a lot of room in the gap in right center. He checks the swing at a breaking ball that's just outside. Three balls and a strike.
8: They're making Clark work. This is going to be his 25th pitch of the inning.
5: Only 13 of them strikes. The pitch, that's a strike right over the heart of the plate with a slider taken all the way by Sedan. So a full count with two outs. The runners will be on their way with the pitch. Gasper from second. Sogard from first. The set at the belt. The 3-2 pitch hit high in the air. Left center pretty well hit. He got a tad under it. And it's the center fielder Lawler on the edge of the warning track at left center calling off Waldschmidt, the left fielder, to make the catch. And in the inning, the Red Sox settle for one run. They'll take a 9-4 lead to the eighth on the Shaw's and Star Market WEEI Red Sox Radio Network.
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0: To the eighth inning we go, 9-4 Red Sox. Eric Miller is on. Corbin Carroll to lead it off. And because of this part of the order, the heart that's due up, that's why Miller is on the mound with a 5-run lead. I think had Sadon delivered a big hit right there, we might have seen Moran in this spot. The 0-1 is a little bit outside. As we've talked a lot about the last week or so, without Slayton, without Whitlock, the bullpen is thin back there, so Miller is an essential part of it. And in a game like this, I mean, you use him against the heart of the order, but it's not ideal with a 5-run lead. 1-1, the pitch is a ball. He's gotten so much better at throwing strikes, and we had a fascinating conversation with Andrew Bailey about it in Pittsburgh the other day, because people want to know, what's the secret sauce? How do you get these guys who are erratic to throw more strikes? 2-1. Carroll takes a strike on cue, a slider, and it's 2-2. And Andrew said something amazing, and that is that a couple of months ago in San Francisco, Miller decided he wanted to start calling his own pitches. So he put the transponder on his left hip, 2-2. And it's high on the left side of the infield. Monasterio, Durbin, and Duran come together out in shallow left, and Jaron's there to make the play for out number one. And from the moment, Lenny, he took ownership of his own pitch selection, he was more committed, more convinced, and it just changed everything.
1: You said it right there. It's the word commitment, right? Having belief in whatever pitch you call and not being afraid to pitch to contact, you know, trusting your stuff inside the strike zone and believing that, listen, my best pitch right here, if I go out there and throw it where I want it, I'm going to go out there and succeed.
0: Stay tuned after the game for the Nissan post-game show. Here's Gabriel Moreno, the pitch. He's a strike on the inside corner. I love the other day, though, the first time he was working with Adley Rutschman, it was a spot where there was a runner aboard and one out. The 0-1 is swung on and missed, and Rutschman had caught the whole game. It was the eighth inning then, too. And he'd gotten it out, and then it was a hot hitter at the plate. I think it was Brandon Lau, and Miller just pointed into Adley as if to say, I want to ride with you on this first pitch, which I think is a pretty cool give and take.
1: He might have been pointing at him, thinking he was looking in a mirror. Two guys are big boys, both of them.
0: Miller is a hoss on the mound. 9-4 Red Sox in the top of the eighth. 0-2 to Moreno is bounced in there. Slider, purpose pitch there. And this felt like a cruise control night for the Red Sox until Moreno hit a grand slam back in the third.
2: Miller, by the way, for those who are curious,
0: yeah,
2: listed at 6'5", 269 pounds.
0: He looks it. 1-2. Pitch is fouled back. When you stand next to him, he is enormous.
2: Yeah, I mean, he looks big. I would have taken the under on 269. Rutschman, by comparison, a tiny 6'2", 230.
0: Yeah. 1-2 is in the dirt. He's bounced a couple sliders here.
2: Trevor, over 500 pounds of battery there, just about 500.
0: Not bad.
2: 499, if I did my Syracuse math correct.
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2: Maybe the Iveson family could give us a couple more pounds and we'll get them over 500.
0: 2-2 is lifted down the left field line, just barely foul. Man, wide of the Fisk pole down there. Moreno almost had another bomb. I mean, you can see, even though the Red Sox have battered the pitching here, you can see why the D-backs are right in the thick of this thing. They got a lot of good players. I mean, they need their starting pitching to be a little better. Bullpen's good. A lot of star position players.
2: Now, Corbin Burns is a huge investment for them. You know, he's been out the whole year. He's on the way back. They're hoping they're going to get him back.
0: 2-2 to Moreno is just inside. So, fastball does miss there. And it's 3-2.
1: It's huge for the Red Sox also, not having Marte in this lineup for the first year.

0: I feel a lot more comfortable. You know, Jaron usually makes the catch, but
1: he's going to do it every time.
0: It doesn't always inspire confidence the way he kind of dances around under it, but he usually catches it.
1: He's had a really good defensive year. Here's Tim Tawa, who tries to stop his swing and cannot on a slider, and it's 0-1.
2: And on contrast, Rafaela could just turn around and catch it in his back pocket and make it look
0: easy.
2: He's
0: so graceful. I mean, not only just a great defender, but makes it look easy.
1: Well, and how about the huge play that Abreu made earlier tonight in right? Kept the Red Sox ahead. The 0-1 is a good one. Slider in the outside corner, 0-2. They have the best defensive outfield in baseball. There's just no debating that. None.
0: Are you going to get together with your brother when San Francisco is here this weekend?
1: Yeah. He's only here for one day.
0: Well, he's a big NBC TV star.
1: Yeah, that's right. 0-2. Miller throws. And a pop foul on the first base side. So he'll be here Thursday with the Giants. We're going to come up, stay in a hotel, see him Friday, and then breakfast Saturday before he ships. I don't even know where the NBC morning coffee game is on Sunday, but get to see a little of him, which would be great.
0: I bet he knows what games you're doing. You're not a loving and supportive brother.
1: He definitely does not. The 0-2 is strike three called on the inside corner, and a good job by Miller. It's easy to keep track of me. I'm always here. Fenway.
0: Yeah, well, that's why, yes. So he does know.
1: A little easier. 9-4 Red Sox, bottom eight next. Sweet Caroline, extra sweet on the Shaw's and Star Market. WEEI Red Sox Radio Network.
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0: Player Abreu, who leads the world in home runs since the All-Star break, leads it off in the bottom of the eighth. League leaders brought to you by AZEK Exteriors. Peters and exterior trim moldings. Here is Willier against Justin Martinez, who is making his debut here last year. 17 games, 4-1-1 ERA. The 1-0 to Willier. Swinging a high drive into the center field. Back on it. At the warning track goes Lawler, and just in front of the 379. He tracks it down to make the play. Check of the game score brought to you by Veg ER, the official emergency vet group of the Boston Red Sox.
1: Hey, Martinez just activated. It says here in the notes, recovering from right ulnar collateral ligament surgery. Yeah. I mean, that's Tommy John, right?
0: Yes, it is. We lost Tommy tragically this week after a long battle.
2: 83 years old.
0: What a career.
2: Yeah, and you know, how many careers have been saved because of Tommy John surgery, which he was the first to have, I believe, in 1974?
0: It's really cool reading about it. I mean, he almost won 300 games for one, so everybody thinks about him just because of the surgery. But
2: 288.
0: He actually pushed Dr. Frank Job to do the surgery. He said, we transplant other organs, why not elbows? All right, here is Wilson Contreras, who's looking himself again. He has doubled and singled and twice struck out, nine

0: 4 Red Sox. Bottom of the 8th, it's a sellout at Fenway. 36,592, brought to you by Crispy Crunchy Chicken. Official fried chicken of the Red Sox. 1-0, Wilson takes outside.
1: Did you ever meet Tommy John? Nice man. No. Very nice guy. Smart. Fascinating to talk to.
0: I've heard that from a lot of people. Kind of a gentleman. The 2-0 pitch is a little bit low.
1: And on the subject of the Jimmy Fund, Dana Farber, he died of cancer.
0: Yep.
1: Died of bladder cancer.
0: 3-0 to Wilson. And he takes all the way inside. This guy kind of still respects the old school unwritten rules. 5-run game, 3-0. He takes a pitch. And he's aboard with one down. That walk brought to you by North Shore Adult Diapers. For even the heaviest control problems, visit NorthShore.com. Adley Rutschman has had himself a day. Put the Red Sox ahead in the 4th. Tied the game with a massive homer over the pesky pole. His next time, he takes a strike on the inside corner. Fastball, how about 101 from Martinez?
1: Apparently that new UCL is working pretty well.
0: I would say so. I only say that I cannot, for the life of me, pronounce ulnar collateral ligament. It's a lot. 0-1 is fouled straight.
1: It is. I think back to the great Jerry Remy. Would have been ulna.
0: Ulna. It's been a fun year with Isaiah Kiner-Falefa.
1: Oh, yeah.
0: On the roster.
1: That would have been another tough one.
0: On two. To Adley Rutschman, pitch is line foul. And, of course, you always think about the Rem Dog on this day.
1: Sure do. Another victim of cancer. Several battles with it.
0: And a guy who spent so much time over there with patients.
1: Yeah. Like so many people in this Red Sox organization.
0: 0-2, Adley is brushed back with a fastball on his hips. Actually, a splitter there for Martinez, and it's 1-2. 9 runs, 13 hits, an error for the Sox. 4-6-1 for the Snakes. Brought to you by the Mass State Lottery in Keno. It's a vibe and a home run. Adley's had some vibes and a home run tonight. The pitch here is a soft ground ball foul on the first base side. You just feel like with a guy of this dude's pedigree, the hit last night and then the 2-run single and now the homer, he's just going to breathe.
1: Mm-hmm. And he needs to produce. They gave up a lot. What was it, 3 of their top 5 prospects to get him? I mean, they paid a big price. They expect a high performance level in return.
0: 1-2 is a soft ground ball on the first base side. It is backhanded by Tawa. Throw to second. They'll get Contreras there.
1: By the way, on the Jimmy Fund telethon, 6,406,000. We've shattered the record.
0: Well, now I want to get greedy. Let's get to 7 and beyond.
1: Okay. You got some money in that trust fund. Call Dave. And, of course, it's the Iverson family who, with the million-dollar gift that broke the record, shattered the record. We thank them again. And the Hales, who always step up for not just the Jimmy Fund, but many other charities.
0: Here's Caleb Durbin. Right-handed hitter, the pitch is a strike on the outside corner. I'm interested, Lenny. I mean, the guys do so much. They visit the clinic. They make so many appearances. They're wonderful to the kids. Was there ever any understanding of the players themselves donating to the Jimmy Fund, or it was more donate with your actions than your dollars?
2: Well, they always ask the players to go up there and visit, right? I don't think the organization, at least when I was there, asked them to open up their wallets. I'm sure a lot of players do, especially these days with the contracts, but... Yeah. Yeah, I know the players jump out of their seats when it comes to going out there and visiting the clinic.
0: 1-1 to Durbin with 2 down. 9-4 Red Sox in the bottom of the 8th inning. Here's a pitch, and it is a soft grounder foul.
1: And still time to donate. 877-738-1234. www.jimmyfund.org. You can text to give any amount, K-Cancer, to 56512. I'm still not sure how to do that. You'd have to explain that to me.
0: Yeah, we can work on that. Open a new message, put those numbers in, and then just text K-Cancer.
1: Okay.
0: That's it.
1: I think I can do that.
0: 1-2 to Durbin. Here's the pitch. And it is inside. It hit him. So he was plunked on the knee. That does not sit well with the Red Sox. But we know this guy's just coming off injury, so you can be erratic. They're not going to be upset about it, but still.
1: Yeah, I don't think there was any intent there.
0: Durbin was on today during the telethon, as we said, right in the right thigh. So it hurt the ball more than him.
2: That's a split finger, too.
0: Yeah. He and Anthony Siegler were hysterical. They're like a comedy act. But they did ask him a serious question about the transformation this year and the outside help he sought. And he said, look, Carlos Narvaez was working with this guy. And he said to Carlos, I think I can help Caleb. I see some things that I might be able to fix in him. Here's Jaron Duran inside with a fastball, 1-0. And essentially, hands closer to his body. And Lenny, you've said it a million times, through the middle of the field in right center.
2: Yeah, when you're thinking about hitting the ball at the opposite field, you're seeing it deep, you've got quick enough hands to where if you get something on the inner half, you're going to be able to drive it.
0: And this is to the backstop. This looks like a guy just coming back from surgery. Rutschman over to third. Durbin kind of hobbling. You don't love to see that. Up to second base. I mean, I'm sure he's got a massive bruise forming on that right leg.
1: They hit him right in the middle of the thigh, as you said.
2: You know, when Durbin, he showed the ability to hit that pitch on the outer third away, drive it to that part of the field. You show that often, you're going to start to get pitches on the inner half more often. He was able to get that and drive that towards the monster frequently from there.
0: So now, second and third, a visit to the mound with a 2-0 count for Duran, who I think, you know, even though the numbers wouldn't necessarily say so, Lenny, I think the last few days he's really had much better swings.
2: Yeah, Duran, he's really excelled this year with runners in scoring position. That's really where he's at his best. And he's just, with him, he's got to get a good pitch to hit. He's got to stay away from that fastball at the top of the zone.
0: Chance to truly put the game to bed. The 2-0 is a broken bat bloop towards second. It's going to be handled by Vargas, backpedaling. He's there to make the play. Inning over. Wyatt Olds is going to come onto this mound. The Red Sox are not going to use Chapman in this spot, so a test for the young man making his second ever Major League appearance. 9-4, though, Red Sox. Top 9 next. On the Shaws and Star Market, WEI Red Sox Radio Network.
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0: All right, here we go. Red Sox, three outs away from a series win. Wyatt Olds. Back there for a second straight night. facing Jordan Lawler, who takes a pitch a little bit low. 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Wyatt Olds, a long and winding journey to this mound at Fenway Park. 27 years old, 1-0. The pitch is low. He's like Miller in that, as we said, his issue has been throwing strikes, and this is not the spot to mess around.
2: He was one strike away from striking out the side yesterday with that stuff, 97, 98, but the slider was really impressive.
0: 2-0, look out. They almost got Matthew and Rachel, a souvenir in the booth here. I mean, that was right above our broadcast position.
1: And that was coming in hot.
0: It was.
1: So that was a little lazy pop-up you want to try to catch. That was check your general plan.
2: I'm still waiting on my first.
0: 2-1 is a chopper foul on the third base side. That's not what you said about your high school days earlier, Lenny.
1: What?
2: I can catch. My right arm's good.
1: I was going to say, you're a former major league player. We would depend on you to protect us, but
0: yes,
1: you're playing with one arm right now.
0: Yeah. Middlebrooks and Maloney are the people you want around. Middlebrooks' hands are about the size of this booth, too.
1: Mm-hmm.
0: Covers a lot of ground. 2-2 to Jordan Lawler. 9-4 Sox pitch. Swing and a miss. He got him. Great slider on cue, Lenny. That's a great pitch, and there's one away.
2: Yeah, that's a great pitch right there. You know, when you got 97, 98, you got to respect that. But when you come back with a slider, ball took a right-hand turn off the plate, came right back on. Couldn't get the barrel to it.
0: We have done a tremendous job raising money for the Dana-Farber Cancer Institute. The Jimmy Fund Telethon has broken an all-time record. Now at, what'd you say, $6.4 million?
1: Yeah, that was at last check. Undoubtedly, we've had more.
0: Here's a little looper in a shallow center field. Going to get down for a hit off the bat of James McCann.
1: We're looking at $9,000 more from McFarland Energy, thanks to Scott and Kathy. They made the pledge when they were here.
2: Don't forget my $104 from Fine Mass Money.
1: $6,406,311, still the number. There's probably more than that right now.
0: And we got a couple hours to go.
1: Yeah, we're going to midnight, right? And by the way, on the postgame, Lisa Sherber
0: from
1: Jimmy Fun Clinic, who's always a great speaker.
0: She's an angel on earth as the slider's on the outside corner, 0-1.
1: Director of Patient and Family Programs at the Jimmy Fund and Dana-Farber. She's worked there for more than 34 years.
0: She's one of the finest people you will ever meet in your life, and that is not hyperbole. A pitch misses low, 1-1. The amount of time and energy that Lisa has invested in patients, especially the young ones, their families, their parents, is, I mean, it truly is God's work. It's unbelievable. 1-1 to Jose Fernandez, right-handed hitter. The pitch is a little bit low. Adley Rutschman trying to get the feel for all of these pitchers. And again, what we said about Miller pertains to Chapman here. If Olds can get through this and stay away from Aroldis, that would be a job well done. 2-1. His swung on a miss. Good slider, and it's 2-2. But I can promise you this. If the D-backs, rather, get a couple more runners on, Chapman is going to get up.
1: Mm-hmm.
0: Maybe even one more. So, looking forward to Peyton Tolley pitching tomorrow. Hoping for a chance at a sweep. Two balls, two strikes. Here's the pitch, and it is a ground ball that might end the game. Monasterio plays it, steps on second for one, throws to first, in time! Ball game over! The Red Sox have won this series. They erupt again over Arizona, 9-4 they win. Ranger Suarez had just enough. Adley Rutschman's first Red Sox home run came at the perfect time, and the Red Sox are rolling again.
2: Another great effort. The Red Sox offense, they go out there and score runs in 5 of their 8 innings where they had opportunities. Pitching, I tell you what, Ranger Suarez fell into trouble in that third inning, bounced back, was able to get them into the 6th inning, handed it off to the bullpen. Best bullpen in the league. Once again, lights out effort. You got to love the energy. You got to love the bounce back after a tough road trip, coming back home and putting it on the Diamondbacks.
0: They needed to reverse momentum coming home, and they've done exactly that. And they'll have a chance to do something they did over and over again for 6 weeks, and that is sweep a really good team. Remarkable. Nissan postgame show to follow. Sox 9, Snakes 4 on the Shaw's and Star Market, WEI Red Sox Radio Network.
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0: Well, the Red Sox, another big-time win, 9-4 over the D-backs. We're going to hope to chat with Adley Rutschman, who is a real part of this win here tonight. 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Today, Christian Arcand will have the balance of the Nissan Postgame Show. You know, it's been a star-driven surge, Sean and Lenny. And, you know, tonight, not really as much. I mean, Adley is a guy that the Red Sox have seen be a star in Baltimore. They fully expect him to be one here. But the big hitters in the middle of the lineup weren't really the story other than Adley. It was more, you know, the Durbins, the Sogards, the Monasterios of the world that just kept the line moving. The Red Sox
1: Gasper.
0: Had base. He homers again.
1: Yeah, Gasper, you know, 2 for 2 with 2 walks, on base all 4 times, drove in 2 runs, homered for the 2nd straight night. You know, it's part of what has made this so fun I think, as a fan, is it somebody different all the time? And the depth of the organization has really been on display here, really throughout the year, but particularly during this winning stretch.
2: Yeah, and it shows. You've got to give some credit to Craig Breslow, you know, bringing in guys like Durbin and Sigler and Monastero. He saw something in this trio, and it's coming to fruition right now. They're competing at the big league level, going out there defensively, offensively, you know, in the clubhouse. These, all three of those guys are a big part of where the Red Sox are right now.
0: Oh, well, we've been saying it for a couple years now. On a good team, Nick Sogard is an incredibly valuable piece. He plays all over the infield, gives you quality at-bats, and he did that again tonight. He just seems to kind of continue the momentum of these innings, as so many of these Red Sox hitters do.
2: Yeah, I mean, I said it earlier in the game, he's got this patented line drive swing to right field. He always puts together a good at-bat. He's in it. He's taking pitches outside the strike zone. He's not afraid to drop down a bunt. He's not afraid to go out there and walk, sacrifice himself, whatever he needs. Versatile in the field, just a great team player. So, yeah, Sogard, he continues to be consistent in getting it done for this Red Sox club.
1: Leadoff hitter, you want him to get on base. He's been on base five times in the two games here. And one of the times tonight we made it out, it was a sacrifice. So, and it looks like a pretty solid defensive player, too. It's just fun to watch. And then, how about the pitching in this series? This is a pretty good hitting Arizona team. They have benefited, have the Red Sox, from not having to face Ketel Marte. But Arizona in 18 innings now in this series has scored runs in two of them. And even the one run, the one inning they scored tonight on the grand slam by Moreno, everything else was a bloop to set that up.
0: Well, there were not bloops off the bat of the man who joins us in the Red Sox clubhouse right now. That's Adley Rutschman. Adley, it must feel so good to be a part of this thing, to have your timing back and to deliver in these big moments. What was tonight like for you?
3: Yeah, just I think the last two games, just as a squad, really complete all around, from hitting to pitching. It's just been really good, clean baseball. Nice to, you know, be out there, get the first few home games at Fenway, and get some wins. You know, just keep the boys rolling.
0: We've seen you hit balls like that at Fenway Park. The problem is you were wearing the Orioles jersey at that time.
3: But
0: how
3: true.
0: How did it feel like to do it in the Red Sox uni?
3: I mean, it was awesome. You know, nice to help out the boys. You know, everyone's grinding, doing their thing, and you know, just trying to get on board with what's going on here.
2: Adley, talk about how hard it is to come into a new organization and navigate all these different pitchers, whether it's the starters, the relievers. When you first came over, I saw Sonny Gray kind of pulled you to the top step there, and he was talking to you for a few innings. Have you had to go through and have these same conversations with everybody, or are you just going off your own scouting report from seeing these guys in the past?
3: I mean, definitely having these guys in division and having seen a lot of them definitely helps with the transition. And then, you know, kind of like you said, having conversations, you know, with you saw the one with Sonny, just kind of getting to see like how he operates on the mound, what he thinks about, and just with all the different setups and how he likes to pitch on the mound. I want to be able to, you know, step back there and feel, you know, make him feel comfortable that we're on the same page. And so the Red Sox in general have just done a great job helping transition me kind of with all the pitching staff and understanding like all the target setups, the usages, what they like to do, and then just having those individual conversations with guys.
1: Yeah, you mentioned you just kind of wanted to get on board. You ended the 0-18 last night. You wound up being on base five straight times. And I'm just wondering, you know, when you came over, you were coming back from an injury. Do you kind of feel now like you've settled in? Do you feel noticeably different the last couple of days?
3: Yeah, I mean, I think just, you know, stepping back into games again, just trying to make adjustments, knowing that, like, you know, like the punch out rate and, you know, the lack of barrels is not who I am as a hitter and as a baseball player, and just trying to stick with the process, get back to, you know, barreling balls, making good swing decisions. And, you know, I think that's the thing with, you know, when you have a couple 0-for games, you can let it spiral. And but just trying to stick with that process and trying to, you know, flip things around as quickly as possible and get back on time, because, you know, I want to help these boys out, and I want to, you know, do my part on this team.
1: Well, we're biased. We think you've come to the best city in America, and obviously to a great organization. And part of what makes the city and the organization special is the Jimmy Fund connection. What's that been like for you? You've been, we've seen you on TV. It was emotional for us watching the cancer patients run out onto the field to take their positions alongside you Red Sox starters who were out there tonight. What has this whole thing been like for you?
3: Yeah, I mean, what a cool thing to be a part of, and such an amazing thing that the Boston Red Sox are doing. Just, you know, supporting these families and kids, and being able to give back is such an important thing, and you know, goes beyond you know, the game of baseball. And I think it's definitely a responsibility that you know, we have as individuals to be able to give back and support others. And I think that the fact that the Boston Red Sox and all the guys on this team are supporting it and helping out as much as they can, it means a lot, and you know, says a lot about the guys on the team and just the organization.
0: You're going to be a great fit here, Adley. We appreciate the time. A sign of a true leader, he likes talking about other people more than himself. Thanks for coming on. Thank you.
3: Thank you, guys. Appreciate it.
0: All right, that's Adley Rutschman.
1: He'll never be a broadcaster.
0: Because we want to talk most of all about
1: that's
0: ourselves.
1: Right. That's the old adage, enough about me. What do you think about me? By the way, as of 15 minutes ago, we're up to 6,669,038. So very nearly a million more than a year ago, and we'll get updated totals as we go along. We encourage you to continue to call in 877-738-1234. Online, www.jimmyfund.org. Text to give any amount, K-Cancer, to 56512. And thank you to all of you who have donated and participated, and God bless you.
0: 7 million we've passed, by the way.
1: 7 million?
0: 7 million. Yep.
1: Well, that was a fast 15 minutes, because 15 minutes ago, we're at 6,669,000.
0: Awesome. So awesome. Well, Lisa Sherber, who's so instrumental to everything that goes on at the clinic, is going to join Christian Arkin really soon. That was fun, fellas. 9-4, the Red Sox win, and another brilliant night at Fenway Park. Red Sox have Tolley on the mound with a chance at a sweep tomorrow.
1: Yeah, good pitching matchup. That'll be fun. 4:10, first pitch. Make a note of the unusual starting time. Brandon Pfaadt for Arizona, who is really good.
0: He is. Lenny, great job.
2: That was fun.
0: Yeah.
2: Thank you, gentlemen.
0: Talk to you both tomorrow.
1: He'll be moving back into the booth tomorrow afternoon.
0: We all will. Be a little louder. Have my little Charlie with us for some of it. Red Sox 9, D-backs 4. Thanks so much to all the generosity of all the donors, and keep it going. We got a little less than 2 hours to go. Let's just keep going to the moon. Save all these kids and offer promise and hope for the future. 9-4 Red Sox win. We'll talk to you tomorrow on the Shaw's and Star Market, WEI Red Sox Radio Network.
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0: 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The Red Sox come away with a 9-4 win over the Diamondbacks. They've already taken the series, but the big win tonight came in the telethon for the Jimmy Fund and Dana Farber. A new record and new heights. Over $7 million raised here for cancer research. Really a proud moment here for the radio station, Nesson TV as well, and a very proud moment for my guest right here, Lisa Sherber. Hi, Lisa. How you doing?
1: Hello, Christian. I'm great. How are you?
0: I feel like we, you know, it seems like an incomprehensible number. I've been here a few years, you know. I've certainly been a part of this thing before. Last year, we broke the record at 5.75. This year, over $7 million and counting. Really, really remarkable.
1: It's blowing my mind right now. The generosity of Red Sox Nation, of the entire country, which is just, you know, we see the map get filled in throughout the day of where people are donating from. And, you know, I just think we listen to our patients tell their stories. And, you know, I know these kids very well. We work with them each day. And sometimes we don't necessarily know their day one talk of when those parents find out they have cancer. And hearing those emotional stories, and the families have so much trust in WEEI and Nesson to sort of tell their stories and know that they're helping the next child walk through those doors, that there are going to be new clinical trials, there's going to be new research, and it's just such a beautiful 2 days.
0: Yeah, it truly is. And one thing that I'm really struck by talking to people like Lenny DiNardo here on our broadcast is that, you know, he's been here since 2004, since the 2000s, yeah, being a part of this, and just seeing the evolution of it,
1: right,
0: and all the breakthroughs and all the different ways to help people that have just over these 20 years with this telethon and with all the great work that you guys do. It's really touching, you know. I mean, it really is.
1: Yeah, 100%. I mean, we listen to the adult patients, the pediatric patients, and the biggest things they say is, where does this money go to? And you think about the research that, yeah, you know, the clinical trials that we're able to buy time for families. You know, we're able to sort of make sure they see their child go to kindergarten, go to high school. People are able to see their children get married and go off to college. And, you know, it's really the gift of time that these research funds go to. And without that, and the gift of hope is huge. And I think knowing that so many people were cheering for these families today and yesterday is just beautiful.
0: Yeah, it certainly is. I know you have a lot of other places to be and a long walk to go to get over to Nesson, but let me just say, I know it takes a lot of people to put all this together, and you know, it's just amazing what you guys are able to accomplish year after year. The work that you do is so inspiring, and we're just so happy to be a part of this. So thanks so much. On behalf of everybody at EEI, we thank you so much, and we look forward to next year, of course.
1: Christian, we're so grateful for WEEI and everything you guys have done, and letting our stories be told, and letting this magic happen. So thank you so much.
0: Absolutely. All right. Well, we'll see you again soon.
1: You got it.
0: Thanks so much. Over $7 million raised here for the Jimmy Fund over the course of this telethon. A new record, and just the astronomical number that couldn't have happened without the great work of people like Lisa and everybody else at Dana-Farber, and also without the incredible, generous donations made by so many of you listening to these games, listening to WEEI during the day, the Greg Hill Show, Jones and Keefe, Rich, Ken, and Ted, etc. I mean, it's really incredible, the impact that this has, and you see it. You see it on days like today. You see it and you hear it in the stories, and it really is great. So there you go. Over $7 million and counting, and I would be remiss if I didn't tell you that you can continue donating until midnight tonight and even beyond that. The three ways to give are pretty simple. You can call toll-free at 877-738-1234. You can go online, www.jimmyfund.org, or you can text KCANCER to 56512 and give any amount you want to that way as well. We will continue updating the board. We'll let you know what we get up to. And it's really the most important 2 days that we have here at WEEI. And to see this kind of outpouring of support is really, really moving to all of us here. No question about it. We'll get to Red Sox pregame or postgame. Pregame. We'll get the post game here in just a moment on the Nissan post game show. We'll get all your totals and everything else, and we'll do that here in just a moment along with our player of the game, play of the game. We'll look at the Subaru score. We'll do it all. We'll do it all next year on the Nissan post game show. 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
0: Red Sox come away with another win here, 9-4 your final score, as the bats continued to rake against this Diamondbacks pitching staff. Adley Rutschman with his first home run as a member of the Red Sox. Ranger Suarez picked up his first win since late June, as the Sox here with this win now back up to 10 games over .500 at 68-58. And how about this? They are 500 at Fenway Park, which I know they won a lot of games. It doesn't seem like that should be that big of a deal. But if you remember what their record was like at home in the first 2 months, it's really quite an accomplishment. The Arbella Insurance Foundation is dedicated to striking out cancer by supporting the Jimmy Fund. Tonight, Red Sox pitchers had 6 strikeouts. That means another $300 to the Jimmy Fund to help strike out cancer. Arbella here for the Jimmy Fund, here for good. And if you didn't hear, the Jimmy Fund radio telethon still going on here for another 90 minutes or so. But we have beaten our previous record set last year at $5.75 million, over $7 million raised this year. Truly a proud moment for all of us here at WEEI, and certainly over at Nesson and everybody at Dana-Farber and the Jimmy Fund. Just a really magic night as far as all that is concerned. For every double the Red Sox hit, we donate $50 to the American Diabetes Association, brought to you in part by the Massachusetts Health Connector. 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One double tonight struck off the bat of Wilson Contreras. That means 228 on the season, and our tally is up to $11,300. For every 4 bagger the Red Sox hit this year, Red Sox Radio Network donates $40 to Cars for Kids. 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That's Cars with a K. 2 home runs in this game. Adley Rutschman had one of them, his 9th of the year. Hit it off Merrill Kelly. Mickey Gasper with home run number 2 on the season, the second as a Red Sox. Rutschman, that was his first. He hit his off Kevin Ginkle, and I have a feeling you're going to be hearing about that one of those and both of those players here very soon. As a matter of fact, let's get to that right now. Your McFarland Energy play of the game, Joe Braverman, is...
9: 0-2 pitch. There's a deep drive down the right field line. It's hooking near the pole. It is a towering fly. It's a home run. Hard to judge from here as it went past the pesky pole, but it's fair and a home run and a tie game. On Rutschman's first as a member of the Red Sox, it's 4-4.
0: Rutschman with an RBI single in the first inning to score a couple of runs, and then the home run right there in the third inning, a solo blast to tie the game at 4. Red Sox would take the lead on a wild pitch from Merrill Kelly. Caleb Durbin would score on one of the best slides you're ever going to see in your life as that took the lead, and that was all they would need. 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I told you you'd hear about Mickey Gasper again. How about this line? 2-for-2 with a home run, 2 RBI, and 2 walks. He was on base 4 times, driving in runs, hitting home runs. He's your player of the game, although there could have been several honorable mentions, including Rutschman there. Packed field. Same thing as last night, too. Everybody contributing a lot here with these Red Sox in this homestand so far against a good team in the Diamondbacks. That's a team that coming into this series was only a game out of the wild card in the National League, which is no joke over there. They're well over 500 and still on the outside looking in. They remain on the outside looking in here as the Red Sox take the first 2 games of the series. Time now for a look at the Subaru of New England scoreboard. With so much to love, don't miss the Subaru of New England A Lot to Love event. 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As we take a look at the scoreboard, some games final already, and some games still in progress, including one of the all-time blowouts I've seen this year. The Twins beat the Braves 4-1 your final in Minnesota. The Royals with a 4-3 win over the A's. Padres topped the Mets 5-2. The Blue Jays doubled up the Rays by a final of 10-5. Cardinals blanked the Reds 3-0. Guardians 8-1 winners over the Giants. The Phillies scored a 6-4 win over the Marlins. Pirates topped the Tigers 4-1. It was the Yankees with a 3-1 win over the Orioles in Baltimore in Carlos Rodon's return. He did not factor into the decision, however. And some games in progress to tell you about. Bottom 6 in Colorado. The Dodgers lead the Rockies 7-4. Angels lead the Astros 3-1. Your score in the bottom of the 8th inning out in Houston. In Crosstown, Texas, in Arlington, the Rangers up 5-0 over the Nats in the top of the 9th inning. Cubs and the White Sox knotted up at 3. Bottom 7 at Wrigley. And how about this score? Top 9 in Milwaukee. The Brewers lead the Mariners 22-0. How about that? The Mariners have committed 4 errors in this game. The Brewers have 22 hits on top of those 22 runs. I have a feeling they're probably going to close this one out. If not, probably be a record. Anyway, there's your scoreboard, as that's what's going on in the rest of the major leagues here tonight. Want to let everybody know about the Mass Mutual pregame show. It starts tomorrow at 3:10 right here on Boston's home for Red Sox baseball, WEEI. First pitch at 4:10. It'll be Peyton Tolle and Brandon Pfaadt, your starting pitchers, as the Red Sox look to complete a sweep. Want to say thanks to the guys who got this game on the air, the executive producer of Red Sox baseball, the great Joe Braverman, our engineer here at Fenway, of course, the great Doug Lane. For Will Fleming, Lenny DiNardo, and Sean McDonough, I'm Christian Arcan. Red Sox, 9-4 winners over the Diamondbacks. Don't forget, we got Red Sox Review coming your way on our flagship station, WEEI in Boston. You can get in line to react to this one at 617-779-7937. Once again, your final score, the Red Sox 9, the D-backs 4. Have a great night, everybody.
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0: B101. So the latest relationship trend making the rounds is the 777 rule. It's essentially this guideline that's aimed for helping couples stay connected. So the idea is you plan a date night every 7 days, a special outing or an overnight stay every 7 weeks, and then an extended getaway every 7 months. Now the goal is you're basically avoiding work, kids, schedules, everyday routines to push your relationship to the back burner. You want to keep that relationship on the forefront.
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0: 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Turns out if you're an animal owner, you just know. Your dog knows when you're happy, when you're sad. They're apparently really good at interpreting the laughs, the frowns, and the tears of their owners and of the people they love, right? And now science have found that to be true, okay? They studied these dogs' brains and they were able to see distinct patterns of activity. Basically, they saw that different emotions lit up different parts of the dog's brain. So yeah, it's confirmed. They know when you're happy and sad.
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0: B101. Hey, it's Michelle Faye. I am checking out, but listen, I do have some Stevie Nicks and Journey and Elton John all on the way. If there's something specific you want to hear, though, connect with me on social media at Faye on Air, and I've got you covered. It's your Tuesday night. We're getting through this week together. Have a great one.
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1: Hey, friend, it's Christina. 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
1: Hi, it's Christina. 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
1: Oh, it's going to be sweet, man. Congratulations. And hey, we've got another chance for you to win a trip for two, flight, hotel, tickets to both Friday night, which is sold out, by the way, and Saturday night, almost sold out, and $1,000 spending cash. Oh, awesome. Next chance to win this morning at 9 a.m.
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1: So did you hear the latest relationship trend? 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
1: Hey, it's Christina. All right, so let's talk about first day back to school. 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
1: Hi, it's Christina. All right, so let's talk about back to school. Do you remember the outfits that you wore? What were they?
2: Okay, the brand I absolutely had to wear when I was going back to school. Abercrombie and Fitch, of course. 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Got to look preppy. 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Got to pop that collar.
1: 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Don't forget the puka shells.
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0: 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All right. How about that trip for two to our iHeartRadio Music Festival in Vegas? 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You need that. You need a little spending cash. 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I mean, it is what it is. We've got your next chance to win this morning, 9 a.m.
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1: Hi, it's Christina. I knew it was going to happen. Spider-Man is scaling new heights at the box office. Spider-Man Brand New Day has surpassed $2 billion in global ticket sales just 3 weeks after its release. Wow. And they're saying the movie starring Tom Holland has grossed about $785 million just right here in North America.

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1: Let's talk about, outfits that you wore back in the day, Daniel, that you knew you were looking fly when you went back to school.
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1: So a new survey says nearly half of American workers said they'll never be able to fully retire, okay? Because they found that only 58% of workers think they'll have enough money to retire on time. 36% of workers said they expect to have to continue earning a paycheck in retirement. The survey was taken by over 2,000 Americans.

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1: I am cracking up right now that Arizona State University has introduced a new bachelor's degree in content creation through its Walter Cronkite School of Journalism and Mass Communications. You can get an influencer degree.

0: 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You can be the next big winner like Marissa.
1: Oh, God, no way.
0: Yes.
1: That's amazing. I've never won anything. Thank you so much.
0: You're welcome.
1: This is amazing. Best news I've had in a long time.
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1: All right, so apparently Kanye West is selling sneakers again. The Yeezy 800 sneaker set will be released in December, you know, right in time for the holidays
2: and gift giving.
1: Oh, who wants to spend the amount of money? 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
1: Hi, it's Christina. We're talking about back to school fashion. Do you remember what was super hot for you?
2: Let me see. What brand did I absolutely have to wear when I was a kid heading back to school? Let me see. Oh, Jordache.
1: Oh, my gosh. Jordache.
2: If I didn't have a pair of Jordache jeans, I was probably getting jokes busted on me all week, the first week of school.
1: Oh, yeah, for sure.
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1: I'm just realizing it was 49 years since Elvis Presley, one of the most influential performers in music in history, died this week at the age of 42. I was kind of shocked. He was only 42?

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1: So not me over here shocked that Frankie Valli says he is not retired. 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
1: So it looks like Jafar Jackson is reportedly negotiating his compensation for a sequel to Michael, which turned him into an international movie star. 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

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Did you have like a whole new back to school wardrobe? And what was

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1: The brands, the things that you were wearing back in the day. 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
2: So when I was in high school, I thought that my fashion wasn't very good. Let me just be clear. But I wore these tight yellow jeans sophomore year of high school, my first day of school. Uh-huh. And they ripped right in the leg area.
1: Right.
2: In front of everyone at lunch. And I will never forget it as long as I live.
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1: Hi, it's Christina. All right, if you didn't hear, pumpkin spice lattes will soon be available starting at Starbucks on the 25th. I can't have another drop of one of those. It's like tequila. I overdo.

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1: I feel awesome. Looking forward to the vacation and $1,000 to the concert.
0: Oh, I love that for you. Congratulations. And hey, you have another chance of winning too. Let me tell you all about it coming up in 7 minutes this morning.

0: 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Viva Las Vegas, our iHeartRadio Music Festival really will be here before you know it. In about 1 month, because it is September 18th and 19th. Whoa, I'm just realizing that. Oh my gosh, yeah, it's coming up and we want you to go with a friend, your partner, coworker, whoever you want to take with you. Flight, hotel, tickets, and $1,000 spending money. Your next chance to win this morning at 9 a.m.
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1: Let's go back in a time. The time that you were going back to school, do you remember the brands that you were rocking and you were so proud of? What, Leslie?
2: 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Abercrombie and Fitch, of course.
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2: 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Gotta look preppy. Gotta look cool. 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
1: Oh, yeah. Don't forget the puka shells. 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

0: New dawn, new Wednesday, and we are feeling good. I'm feeling a little better than you are, Meredith.
1: Why is that?
0: Because first thing I heard when I came in this morning, I clicked our talkback line on the overnight and heard this.
2: Good morning. Thank you all for being here. You all rock.
0: Whether he was talking to us or not, I don't care. It's positivity. It's kind words instead of mean words. And the world we're in now, I think we need that more than ever.
1: Yeah, we also need Halloween and Christmas to hurry up. In fact, there's 73, I think, if you count today. 73 days to Halloween, but who's counting? And I'll tell you who is way ahead of the curve. Have you been in Lowe's or Home Depot lately?
0: No, but I have seen multiple Spirit Halloweens popping up.
1: Even Costco, Sam's, everybody has full Halloween displays out, and I'm loving it.
0: Well, I'm out as soon as I see Christmas lights. If it's happening this early, I know you're the founding member and CEO and president of the Crazy Christmas Club.
1: Yes, but I still like to respect fall first. I go straight from Halloween to Christmas, though. So
0: okay.
1: That's where people get like mad at me.
0: I love it. Well, we appreciate you getting up early with us on today's show. We got good news, baby. We got the hurry up headlines. We're going to play some games for game time.
1: But right out of the gate, I have an AI slop story I can't wait to share with you.
0: More AI. You can't escape it. All right, it's all coming up. Stay with David and Meredith in the morning.
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3: 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Prop-

0: season more.
1: B101.
0: So, with all of the food recalls and salmonella and cyclosporin and all that stuff, it can really make some of us mild germaphobes start to spiral.
1: All I eat is grass now. I go out in my backyard and chow down.
0: I miss fruits and veggies so bad right now, but I'm really paranoid. Okay, so what they've done is they got with some infectious disease experts, and they gave us a list of things they don't really worry about disinfecting.
1: Thank goodness.
0: So I thought this would be great. They do not worry about disinfecting every surface. Instead of trying to wipe down every counter and doorknob, focus on ventilation and make sure fresh air is coming in instead of just recirculating what's in the room.
1: All right.
0: That's kind of tough if you're in a hot climate.
1: Yeah, but I can do that. I'd rather do that than wipe things down.
0: You know what else they don't worry about? Washing their sheets constantly. The thing is, bedding isn't a major source of infectious disease for healthy people. Jill Roberts, a molecular epidemiologist, she said people tend to be excessive with cleaning sheets. We're not supposed to be sterile. People have microbes, and it's actually healthy to have some microbes on you. Ooh.
1: I wonder what the proper amount of washing is per week or per month, because my son, I think, is up to 4 years without washing sheets.
0: I bet you he doesn't get a cold often. All right. Antibacterial soap. Washing hands is important, especially before eating, using the bathroom, and handling raw food. But the experts say regular old soap works well. You don't always need it to be antibacterial.
1: I like it.
0: Winter coats. The pandemic made some of us think everything needs to go in the washing machine, but that's not really true of winter coats, they say. Most items need to be washed regularly, like socks, since fungi thrive in warm, damp environments. So you can chill out when it comes to washing your coats.
1: Not something we have to worry a lot about, but hey, why not?
0: You know what else they don't worry about?
1: What's that?
0: Eating sushi or other foods that they love. This is all about a personal risk-reward balance. Infectious disease Dr. Heidi Torres says some of her colleagues refuse to eat raw foods like sushi and beef tartare. She's not one of them. To lower her risk, she's selective about where she eats them and passes on gas station sushi.
1: Yeah.
0: That's smart.
1: What about out of a warm trunk? I did that on Tuesday.
0: Okay. And you're still here to talk about
1: it. Still here, baby.
0: Approved.
1: Iron stomach.
0: And how about this one? Cleaning your phones constantly. Sure, our phones are dirty, but that doesn't mean the experts are disinfecting them every single night. When they do, they remove the case and wipe it down with a not too wet alcohol-based wipe. So alcohol-based wipes are just fine. Then let them air dry before putting the case back on. They also say, listen, you can't live in a bubble or eliminate every risk. So don't exhaust yourself by trying. Instead, minimize risks, stay healthy, and enjoy activities without worrying you're going to get sick. I needed to hear this, especially after going to a theme park recently.
1: Yeah.
0: Where I was like holding my arms like I was in a straitjacket instead of using any railings or touching anything.
1: Yeah.
0: I've got to get it together.
1: We can all relax just a little bit.
2: 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That's all. Nothing that could get you in trouble. Don't stop.
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1: Okay, everybody. Here at iHeartRadio, we are guaranteed human because we do not play AI DJs. We don't play AI music.
2: That's right.
1: Now, but we do use AI for some tasks in Outlook and things like that, because there's a difference between regular AI and generative AI, which is where you make art that is stolen, basically.
2: Yes, and that's what a lot of people have a problem with, especially musicians.
1: Yes, so here's a situation where you must check your work before you print or post AI slop. A Kentucky middle school printed thousands of their agendas, which are those little spiral-bound notebooks that every student gets.
2: Yeah, you get in there and it's got a layout of what's to come.
1: That's right. It's got your code of conduct. It's got a calendar. Well, this one was not proofread. And Farnsley Middle School learned the lesson the hard way. Students had to pay $10 each for these agendas.
2: What?
1: And here's just some of the mistakes on the U.S. map.
2: Oh, no.
1: Kentucky, where the school is located, is Vinecki. Louisiana was Lukong. Alabama was Alatomi.
2: This is the way everything was spelled.
1: Illinois was Vitoais. South Carolina was South Quanto.
2: Are these other pronunciations of our states?
1: That's right. Most of the states were completely wrong. In the science area of the book, the planet Mars was labeled Mark.
2: Oh, Mark.
1: The periodic table of elements was complete gibberish. The phases of the moon were also unreadable. To correct the issue, before they spoke to parents, the administrators emailed the teachers warning them about a lot of mistakes on pages 19 through 36. So they told the teachers to tell the students to just tear out pages 19 through 36.
2: And just eliminate them.
1: Before taking the agendas home. Lesson to be learned here. Shortcuts are usually never shorter. And you must proofread if you use AI, even though you shouldn't be using it for generative stuff, because it's really stealing from artists.
2: How
1: all over.
2: Did nobody catch that? Those are not like subtle little punctuations or one or two misspellings. Although on their behalf.
1: No behalf.
2: I can't spell Illinois anyway.
1: Right.
2: So anyway, it's just that is mind blowing and yet another lesson learned.
1: That's right. Remember when we did the whole thing about how AI cannot spell Meredith?
2: Yeah.
1: It always messes. It still has a hard time with it. Text is really hard. So guys, just do the work right the first time. Also, just in case you wanted to look this up, Farnsley Middle School in the state of Vinecki is what you're looking for.
2: That's perfect. I remember being young and learning the phrase, you know, the song Mercury, Venus, Earth, and Mark.
1: He's such a nice guy.
2: So they may be on to something.
3: No 9000 computer has ever made a mistake or distorted information.
4: 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There's no AI here. 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

0: 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David, let's get people over the hump with a Wednesday edition of the Hurry Up Headlines.
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0: We're kicking off the headlines today with some sad music news. Frank Beard, the longtime drummer for ZZ Top and a member of the band for 56 years, he passed away at the age of 77 while in hospice care at his ranch in Richmond, Texas. Beard recently stepped away from the band's The Big One tour because of health issues and had faced other medical challenges in recent years. Beard was known for providing the driving rhythm behind hits including LaGrange, Sharp Dressed Man, and Legs. Beard helped make ZZ Top one of rock's most enduring acts.
1: There's new research showing eating nuts daily can help keep blood pressure in check. A new study published says a handful of nuts each day means a 20% lower risk of developing high blood pressure. Nuts contain a lot of nutrients, including fiber, plant-based protein, vitamins E, C, and B. Eminem out on the road. Do you use that 10-mile-an-hour speeding cushion?
0: Absolutely, especially if there's the flow of traffic.
1: Well, you said it. According to a new study from AAA, they're showing speeding is now the norm on roads across the country. Many drivers, like Meredith and yours truly, says it's acceptable to go 10 miles an hour over the speed limit, and nearly half believe keeping up with the flow of traffic is safer than obeying the speed limit. Now, that's what people are thinking. It's not the law. The research notes speeding can have deadly consequences and was a factor in almost 30% of traffic fatalities last year. I'd like to think of myself as a rule follower, but the 15 cars honking behind me strongly disagree.
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3: India Street to the Washington Bridge, 195 West backing up Broadway to the Washington Bridge, 610 connector inbound the full length, all brake lights heading over to 95, no backups right now on Route 1. I'm Andy Carboni. If you see traffic trouble, call the Providence Auto Body Traffic Tip Line at 866-999-7200.
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20: Now your B101 Storm Team 10 forecast.
21: Mostly sunny skies today with temperatures inland heading into the mid-80s. Near 80-degree temperatures at the beaches. Overnight tonight falling back into the upper 60s with some morning passing clouds. And then a mix of sun and clouds tomorrow in the low 80s with evening storms. I'm Storm Team 10 meteorologist Christina Ernie.
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1: Bam, bam, bam, bam. So, you know when they show Instagram or TikTok videos where one person singing everything, and then they put the picture and the video of them singing?
3: Yes.
1: Well, picture four of them.
3: It's like Brady Bunch-esque.
1: Yes, very much so. Picture four of them with this guy. Big dude, huge black beard, big nose ring. You'll be able to see him over here.
3: Oh, wow.
1: He harmonizes with himself. And I'm like, well, this is a different version of Kansas until he gets to the fourth face. You ready? Here we go. Gary.

0: pom pom. Hey! Wasn't that cool?
1: That is cool. At first, I was like, I don't like this. It's a little nasally. Like, you can really hear what he's doing when it's just that first track.
0: It's it.
1: And the second one, you're like, okay, he just also joined himself for that final note.
0: Building.
1: Right. And I wanted, I was craving to hear the melody, though.
0: Yeah.
1: So when he hits you with it, you're like, yeah!
0: I know.
1: You know what I mean?
0: That's the way I was. At first, you're like, I don't know how I feel about this. And then I finished it, and I'm like, I'm going to listen to this again.
1: Yeah, it definitely scratched something in my brain that I didn't know was itchy. I liked that.
0: So there you go. A little fun with audio. If you ever have any suggestions of stuff you're seeing, hit us up. Text us 96893. Start it with DM. It comes right to us.
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0: but you can't see. 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Who's this?
1: Hey, good morning.
0: Hey, who's this?
1: This is Griffin.
0: Griffin! All right, Griffin. What song was that?
1: Is it Neil Young, Old Man?
0: Very creative guess, but that's not it.
1: All right, thank you.
2: Thanks for not Googling.
0: When you hear the answer, you're going to giggle at Neil Young.
2: Really?
0: Old Man. All right, I have a clue for today's song sentence.
2: All right.
0: Deja vu. Deja vu. In other words, you may have just heard this song.
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1: We're kicking off the headlines today with some sad music news. Frank Beard, the longtime drummer for ZZ Top and a member of the band for 56 years, he passed away at the age of 77 while in hospice care at his ranch in Richmond, Texas. Beard recently stepped away from the band's The Big One tour because of health issues and had faced other medical challenges in recent years. Beard was known for providing the driving rhythm behind hits including LaGrange, Sharp Dressed Man, and Legs. Beard helped make ZZ Top one of rock's most enduring acts.
2: There's new research showing eating nuts daily can help keep blood pressure in check. A new study published says a handful of nuts each day means a 20% lower risk of developing high blood pressure. Nuts contain a lot of nutrients, including fiber, plant-based protein, vitamins E, C, and B. Eminem out on the road. Do you use that 10-mile-an-hour speeding cushion?
1: Absolutely, especially if there's the flow of traffic.
2: Well, you said it. According to a new study from AAA, they're showing speeding is now the norm on roads across the country. Many drivers, like Meredith and yours truly, says it's acceptable to go 10 miles an hour over the speed limit, and nearly half believe keeping up with the flow of traffic is safer than obeying the speed limit. Now, that's what people are thinking. It's not the law. The research notes speeding can have deadly consequences and was a factor in almost 30% of traffic fatalities last year. I'd like to think of myself as a rule follower, but the 15 cars honking behind me strongly disagree.
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2: Song sentences today goes like this. I think you're afraid to look in my eyes. You look a little sad, boy. I wonder why. I follow you around, but you can't see. You're too wrapped up in yourself to notice. Let's go to the phones. Hey.
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2: 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Hi, good morning. What is your guess for song sentences today?
5: It's Madonna, Open Your Heart, right?
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0: play any games on your phone that you get a streak and you're like, oh, I can't break my streak?
1: Yeah, I actually do connections with the New York Times, and I forgot over the weekend.
0: Oh, no.
1: Your streak is one.
0: Oh, so no.
1: I got bumped back.
0: Well, have you ever used Duolingo, the language app?
1: Yeah, back in the day, I tried that, and I was making good progress, but
0: gave it up.
1: I hit a wall.
0: Well, listen to what happened to 10-year-old Duolingo user. He got a little help from the app after an unexpected hospital stay ended a learning streak he maintained for more than 300 days.
1: Whoa!
0: His mother reached out to Duolingo on social media, explaining that he was home recovering, but heartbroken about losing his streak.
1: Yeah, because every time you open the app, it reminds you where you are. So he's probably like, that's not true.
0: So here is the tweet that Duolingo themselves responded to. Hi, Duolingo. Any chance you can help a little Duo fan out? My 10-year-old son had a 300-plus day streak, but was unexpectedly hospitalized and missed his lessons. He's home and recovering, but heartbroken about losing his streak. Any chance some Duo magic can restore it? They wrote back, glad to hear he's recovering. What's his Duolingo username? Let's get that streak going again.
1: Yeah!
0: And by the very next morning, he logged in and boom, was able to continue his streak.
1: I love it. Do they still have the little owl? That's
0: they do.
1: Okay.
0: They
1: well,
0: do.
1: That little guy helped him out.
0: Everybody is now freaking out saying, we love you and we love the little logo even more because of this kind gesture. And that's how you do it, corporate America.
1: It's muy bien.
0: Muy bien.
1: Yeah.
0: And that is your muy bien news baby.
1: Oh, yes. All I really need is a little
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1: B101. We're ready for Fight Club. Now, in the movie with Brad Pitt, there's two rules, and that's you don't talk about Fight Club. And the second rule, you're not talking about Fight Club.
0: C rule one.
1: With ours, it's weird weapon or weird reason. So let's get right to it.
2: Fight Club.
1: This one, when it comes to neighbors squabbling and now fighting, it's a stinky situation.
0: Oh, no.
1: You could just imagine what this weapon was. Man attacks neighbor with dog poop.
0: Oh, my gosh.
1: And he does it in his home. This was a neighborly dispute over where the dog was doing his thing. Happened in Florida. Felony charges because of the fight. It took place inside the guy's home. First of all, Trey is victim number one, or maybe perpetrator. They live in Leesburg. There's been an ongoing feud, and I guess it's a couple next door. Their dog is pooping in his yard. Well, the argument boiled over when this guy became visibly irate, walked into the couple's home without permission, holding the dog poop in his hand. I'm hoping it was a bag, but they're not saying. He started yelling, then threw said poop at the husband, and he hit him with it. The husband tried to push him out. The two ended up fighting in the carport, and then this guy struck the man in the head with a metal child scooter.
0: Oh, my gosh. There's the second weapon.
1: And they say it happened in a menacing way. You think? You think it was menacing?
0: Is there a friendly way to hit someone in the head with a scooter?
1: The guy who was mad who went into the house was charged with aggravated battery, burglary with assault or battery. Maybe he took the scooter. And simple battery. There's nothing simple about dog poop, but there you go. A Fight Club. Weird neighborly fights over what? Text us, 96893. What was the reason? Maybe not a scooter to the head or dog poop in your living room, but something along those lines. Leave us a talk back on the free iHeartRadio app. Love to hear from you. Wasn't that a plot point in the John Hamm show on Apple?
0: That's right. Your friends and neighbors.
1: That's
0: it. She gets really upset about because she sees the dog coming over in the backyard doing it and then running away.
1: And I believe she brought over a gift bag.
0: Yeah, she did.
1: And she handed it to her neighbor and then promptly left.
0: I believe this is yours.
1: Yes. So there you go. Fight Club.
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0: 101. Do you remember the conversation from Fight Club?
1: Do I ever?
0: Two reasons when it comes to a Fight Club. It's either a weird weapon or a weird reason. In this case, the weapon was dog poo.
1: Oh, boy.
0: And it all started over neighbors fighting over where the dog was doing his duty.
1: This is a hot, steamy topic for sure. Yeah. For so many people. So many people.
0: It is in your neighborhood,
1: yes,
0: too.
1: Yes, it is.
0: Well, here is a talk back we got, which, let's see here. Oh, here it is.
2: Please talk back.
3: Good morning, David and Meredith. I have a funny story for you. So we had a neighbor that their dog kept coming over and pooping in our yard. So my husband gave the doggie a couple of Ex-Lax treats. And the next day, the carpet cleaners had to come to the neighbor's house. So that's one way of taking care of things. Thanks. Have a great day.
0: Oh, my goodness.
1: Whoa.
0: The views and opinions and tactics of the listeners do not necessarily reflect those of David and Meredith in the morning.
1: I think I'm going to go get some more coffee. I'm a little nervous about that one.
0: Hey, well, it wasn't us but that's an unusual technique, and it sounded like it worked.
1: That's right.
0: Although, I mean, you don't want to endanger any animals. So you hear that in the office a lot. Sometimes when people they're trying things out of the office fridge, they're not supposed to.
1: People will mess with the food just to teach you a lesson.
0: Again, not good. Shouldn't do that. But lesson learned.
4: If you're not getting your daily dose of
5: how bizarre,
4: then are you in the right place?
5: How bizarre.
4: David and Meredith in the morning.

0: B101. So I love these stories where people are just, they're finding things they really weren't supposed to find. Sometimes it's like metal detector guys out on the beach. But this time it's construction workers in Belgium. They got the surprise of their lives when they uncovered a hidden treasure. And I do mean treasure. Bars of gold. $10 million.
1: Oh my gosh. Bars of gold?
0: Yes. And it paid off for these guys taking the dirty job, as Mike Rowe would say. The crew was installing a sewer system.
1: Oh no.
0: At a former brewery. They said it's about 40 miles outside of Brussels. They found dozens of bars of gold, hundreds of coins stashed inside a wooden chest. So it's a treasure chest. And it was behind a wall. So when they were demoing, they found this box. And the rest, as they say, is history. Now, they're not all splitting it right away. They have to wait at least, I think the rightful owner, they said, has 5 years to claim the fortune.
1: Okay.
0: Which I think is a bit long. I say you give them 30 days, wham.
1: But also, these poor people, this story has hit the national airwaves and all of the news sources. So now the word is out. They should have kept this baby quiet.
0: Yes.
1: And announced it in 5 years.
0: I'm not sure about us, but Belgian law says 5 years. And what has happened is all these crowds are showing up. They're would-be treasure hunters, and they're looking around for more. And police are saying, please, stay away from the brewery.
1: This is unbelievable. Okay, right now, per ounce, gold is worth about $4,400 an ounce. So I said, hey, how much is one brick worth, a bank brick? And it is $1.75 million, and it does go up and down, but that is absolutely crazy.
0: $10 million, and they were working in the sewer. Oh,
1: I love it. Good for them. I hope no one comes forward
0: and
1: in 5 years.
0: They'd split it, right?
1: Yes, it'd be incredible. Wow, good for them.
0: Yes.
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Guaranteed Human, the music, the moments, the pop culture that defined who we are. And at the heart of it all was Martha Quinn. 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
1: I want my music from the MTV years. You've got it. It's me, Martha Quinn, on hand now to keep you rocking. Belinda Carlisle is straight ahead. Here's REO, Group Hug.

0: B101 playing the 80s and more. Firing up the Wednesday workday, you've got me, Martha Quinn. Have you ever found something at a garage sale and it turned out to be worth a lot of money? That would be totally awesome news. 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He thought maybe it was a cinder block or something buried in the yard, but it turns out to be a sculpture that could have been done by one of San Francisco's most famous sculptors. He and his partner, Judy Gittleson, think it could be worth, if this is true, thousands of dollars. So this is an example of totally awesome news. Get through to me with something that's delighting and surprising you and making you say, wow, that's super cool. Tap that talkback microphone like I was mentioning. Join me, Martha Quinn, with your totally awesome news at 10:40.
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Tell me, Martha Quinn, about it. 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

0: Martha Quinn, keeping you company with the greatest music of all time, like Michael Jackson, is on the way before 11 o'clock. I read a great thing recently that said, one of the secrets to happiness is celebrate your own wins and cheer on the wins of other people. So each morning right here in this totally awesome news, you could either celebrate your win or you could cheer on somebody else's win. And this right here is a serious win in this morning's totally awesome news.
1: 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I'm still here. God's not done with me. Love listening to you, Martha.
0: Woo! Girl, no, sir. God's not done with you. I'm not done with you. The people around you are not done with you. If you got pets, they're not done with you. Oh, man, that is totally awesome news. Keep crushing it. I hope I hear from you again. So if you've got something you're proud about, you're celebrating yourself for, tell me about it. 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

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Guaranteed human. The music, the moments, the pop culture that defined who we are. 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

101. Minutes after 11 o'clock, happy Wednesday. If you've got school-age kids, they might be going to a school where they don't have access to their cell phones. So what do you do in an emergency? Find out next.

0: 101. Bon Jovi is standing by to rock your Wednesday playlist momentarily. Martha Quinn with you. If you've got school age kids, they might be going to a school where they don't have access to their cell phones during the day. So what do you do in an emergency? You gotta talk to your kid's school. You gotta find out what their emergency plan is. You know, go to the principal, say, how will you contact me in an emergency? Where can I pick up my child if there is an emergency, a natural disaster, or something happening on campus? And whatever they tell you, relay that information to your child. So if there is an emergency, they will know what to expect and what to do. 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And now it's kind of uncharted territory when our kids are going to school without cell phones. Now it's a new adjustment for us to make, but we're going to do it together. You've got the Martha Quinn Show.
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0: of Kristen and Steve in the morning, B101. Martha Quinn here with your daily news that rocks. I'm playing right now a song called La Grange from ZZ Top's 1973 album Tres Hombres to honor ZZ Top drummer Frank Beard, who passed away surrounded by his family at his ranch in Texas. Frank Beard, the only member of ZZ Top without an actual beard, provided the drum beat that was the railroad track ZZ Top ran on. He and bass player Dusty Hill, who passed away in 2021, along with singer/guitar player Billy Gibbons, got together in 1969. And this little old band from Texas would go on to sell 50 million albums worldwide with the help of songs we know and love. Legs, Sharp Dressed Man, Gimme All Your Lovin', and more. ZZ Top's current tour will continue. They've got a drummer in place as Frank had to miss a bunch of dates due to his health. There's two shows coming up in their home state of Texas, in Austin at the Moody Theater, August 22nd and 23rd. For Billy Gibbons, the last remaining member of the original Tres Hombres, that's going to be a couple of emotional nights, not just for Billy Gibbons, but for ZZ Top fans. Frank Beard, thank you for the music. That's your news that rocks. Appreciate you hanging with me, Martha Quinn.
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0: 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It's Martha's Mixtape with Martha Quinn.
1: Oh, I'm telling you, when you send your mixtape ideas into our mixtape email address, mixtape@iheartmedia.com, you teach me something so many times. I have no idea. Today was National Aviation Day, but Juan Carlo in West Allis, Wisconsin is on it. Check out the three songs that have to do with various types of flying machines. We'll start with Starship. We built this-

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Not sure if you know, today, August 19th, is Orville Wright's birthday. He and his brother invented the airplane back in the day. So Juan Carlo created a mixtape all around this idea. It's three bands whose names are types of flying machines. Next up, after Starship, we have

0: B101. Doing Rome, the B-52s, their name traces back to the B-52 Strato Fortress. It was an Air Force plane. They followed U-2, which is also the name of an Air Force plane. And we started today's mixtape celebrating today being National Aviation Day with Starship Juan Carlo. That was awesome. Juan Carlo sent that in from Wisconsin. Get your mixtape on the air. 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

0: 101. Have you ever saved someone's life or had someone save your life? My name is Martha Quinn. I always say good things happen every day. And you never know when you're going to wake up in the morning and be called upon to be a hero that day. Shout out Lily Vailing, a college student who was at Seattle's Genesee Park checking out the Seafair weekend earlier in the month. And she looked out over the water at Genesee Park and she saw not one, not two, but three little girls drowning. She jumped in, got the first, jumped in and got the second, and jumped in and got to the third, who by that time was unconscious. But Lily Vailing saved all three of those little girls' lives. That is amazing. That's mega, mega, mega, totally awesome news. 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
1: 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Guaranteed human. The music. The moments. The pop culture that defined who we are. And at the heart of it all was Martha Quinn. This is the Martha Quinn Show. 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

0: 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Martha Quinn here. I am like a junkyard dog patrolling the perimeter of our time together, making sure everything you get is upbeat, positive, and uplifting, or as I like to call it, totally awesome. That includes the music and the news you hear.
1: Hi, Martha. My totally awesome news is that I am 51 years old and I just bought a home, my first home ever. That just goes to show you're never too old to own your own home or anything else you want to do in life.
0: Woohoo! Talk about upbeat, positive, and uplifting. Congratulations on buying your first home. And I love that inspirational message that you packed that with, which was, you know, you're a living example of the fact that it's never too late. You're never too old to achieve a goal you want to achieve. Congratulations again. Tell me your totally awesome news. 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

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Did you see Pat Benatar and Bryan Adams together? 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

entire generation of music and memories, told by the woman who helped introduce it to the world. 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

0: 80s and more. B101, a song from the best-selling album in the world, will be up before 2 o'clock with me, Martha Quinn. Hint, it's by Michael Jackson, so hang out for that. Right now, it's time for some totally awesome news. We heard some earlier. One of your fellow music fans said at 51 years old, she just bought her first house. And then this totally awesome news came in.
1: Hi, Martha. Good news from me. 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I'm also 51 years old. 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This is my third home I'm buying, and I sold the other two to afford this one. My dad is moving in with us, so it is a good, good thing.
0: 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Those mortgage payments do get tiresome, but thank you for providing that big picture. 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

0: B101. Queen and David Bowie together will be on in just a few minutes with me, Martha Quinn. If you've got kids or grandkids going back to school, they may not have access to cell phones during the day. So what do you do if there's an emergency? You know, I totally get it from a learning point of view, but I think we parents have gotten used to being able to call our kids anytime during the day or at least texting them. So what do you do about emergency situations? You've got to talk to your school about their emergency plan. You go to the principal of the school and say, how will you contact me in an emergency? Where can I pick up my child if there is an emergency, either on campus or some kind of, you know, weather emergency? And whatever they tell you, pass that information along to your kids so they will know what to do should an emergency happen. 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Thanks for checking out the Martha Quinn Show.
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B101. I mean, I guess it's like the ultimate improv. The story that I have always heard about this recording when Queen and David Bowie got together in the studio. David Bowie had the idea, hey, Freddie Mercury, let's just not know what each other is doing. And somehow it totally gelled.

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0: 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When school is out, not only is it time off for kids and teachers, but also for drivers around those schools. And now with schools back in session, like San Francisco went back on Monday, Salt Lake City kids went back yesterday, a reminder to drivers, there is typically an uptick in violations at the start of the school year, people forgetting to slow down in school zones. You might not remember to stop for buses when stop signs are, you know, out on the sides of the bus. And you got to remember to stop for crossing guards. So for all of us, a little extra vigilance is necessary as kids get back to school to keep our kids in the community safe. And if you are a first responder and want to add to this, please do. It'd be great to hear your wisdom. Tap the talk back microphone on our free iHeartRadio app. What you have to say is always welcome here on The Martha Quinn Show. 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

0: B101, the 80s and more. Jeffrey T with yet another story that makes me go, huh? You can file this one in the same folder as AOL dial-up service ending, which happened somehow only last year. Now it's the Columbia House mail order service that's shutting down. Does anyone under the age of 50 even know about Columbia House? All right, boys and girls, let old man Jeffro explain. Long before we downloaded music on the interwebs, long before there was any interwebs, we'd buy our music on records, cassettes, CDs, or 8-tracks. Don't even ask about 8-tracks. We don't have time for that. Instead of going out to a store, there was this company, I guess there still is, called Columbia House, and they would send you in the mail, snail mail, a whole bunch of albums for some ridiculously low price, like 12 for a penny. That started all the way back in 1955, long before even I was alive. The whole thing was a bit sketchy, too, because what you didn't hear on the commercials was that you only got that deal if you bought a bunch at full price. Well, say goodbye. Columbia House will stop taking new orders on September 15th. I can't believe there still are new orders.
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B101, a little past four in America's greatest city. Jeffrey T and some movie music from Flashdance. What kind of feeling does this give you?

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Stay close. Got that third keyword at 5 o'clock for a trip to our 2026 iHeartRadio Music Festival in Vegas. 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And as if that weren't enough, you'll also have a grand in your hand. At least when you go. 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
17: Let's do it.

B101, just after 5 in America's greatest city. Jeffrey T with a request for George Harrison on the way. There's a photo book out October 6th. It's called The Third Eye. Early photographs, first ever collection of George's personal photos from 1963 to 1970. And his wife, Olivia, is going to do a book tour.

0: are New England's B101 with the 80s and more. Hey, it's Jeffrey T. A couple weeks ago, there was this SpaceX Falcon 9 rocket that had been orbiting Earth since January of last year, but somehow it got bumped, went off course, eventually crashing into the moon. Maybe you heard about that in the news. Well, thanks to a different orbiter, we now know that it created a new crater about 60 feet wide and 10 feet deep. Definitely not part of the plan. SpaceX called the collision, quote, an unintended consequence of changes in solar activity and gravitational influences. Yeah, that's all gobbledygook to me. I'm just looking to the future. Since people talk about one day colonizing the moon, maybe this crater would make a great in-ground swimming pool. I know that's not possible, but someone out there might think it is. I won't name names.
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Journey up next. Jonathan Cain is out there spreading rumors again that Steve Perry may join the band for their final concert in San Fran, November 28th. Yeah, and I've got the Golden Gate.

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1: Love what you're hearing on V101. It's Jeffrey T in the afternoon. Please make sure we are your number one preset on the iHeartRadio app so you can always find the 80s and more whenever you open it.

101. A few minutes past six in America's greatest city. These guys are out on tour with Def Leppard. It's extreme. Always loved the lead singer's name, Nuno Bettencourt. Just rolls off the tongue.

0: Southern New England's B101 with the 80s and more. My name's Jeffrey T. Thought I would clear up any confusion regarding Harrison Ford and Indiana Jones. Because all I've heard the last day or so is, can you believe he's going to do another indie movie? He's 84! I swear I didn't mean for that to sound like Mickey Mouse. All right, let's put this rumor to rest right here, right now. He's not. Here's the real story. Over the weekend, Harrison Ford appeared unscheduled at the D23 convention in Anaheim. That is the ultimate Disney fan event, where he announced he would be the model for an animatronic Indy ride at Disney World's Animal Kingdom. It's called Indiana Jones and the Myth of the Jade Serpent. See, that's why people are confused. It sounds like the name of a movie. New ride should open sometime next year. Right, Mickey?
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0: 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Jeffrey T. shifting the calls now into the kitchen at 833-RADIO-JT, since we're close to dinner. That's 833-723-4658. Joanne, what are you cooking tonight?
1: I'm trying to do Mexican rice, but I'm Polish, so you know how that's going to come out.
0: Well, what's the difference between Mexican rice and Polish rice? See, that sounds like the setup for a joke, doesn't it? I'm waiting for a punchline, but there isn't one, I don't think.
1: I don't think we have rice.
0: Okay, I thought you mentioned it. Maybe I'm the problem. That's usually the case. Thanks for listening, Joanne, and good luck.
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17: Serious injury crashes happen every day on Columbus streets. 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By redesigning roads and prioritizing safety, we're working towards zero traffic deaths. 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